0: Hey there, folks, and welcome to the program. My name is Becky, and I'm here playing country music for you on the Honky Tonk Radio Girl program. Thank you for being here. For the next hour, I am going to play for you some of my favorite records, not in the least even 1% of my favorite records, but some of my favorite records from my own collection. To keep us all company for the next hour. And I'll talk more later. But I will say first, this is my last show on WFMU. That's a weekly show, I should say, for the foreseeable. I've been here for 11 years and 12 years before that on WMYU. So it is kind of the end of an era, at least for me. I'm just gonna be going to Sonny's to see Smokey Hormel on Wednesdays. y'all wanna meet me there. But in the meantime, let's listen to Wiley Barkdahl. 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

You're listening to Honky Tonk Radio Girl here on WFMU, and we heard some popcorn music. Of course we did. Not For Me was by Bobby Darin. Ray Smith, Makes Me Feel Good. Before that, on the Federal Records label, Burnt Toast and Black Coffee by Mike Pettison, I think. Is how you say his name? Wild Child was by David Hill and Wiley Barkdoll with I Ain't Gonna Waste My Time. I don't even want to talk because I just have too many records to play and I want to listen to them loud in the studio as long as I can. So why don't we just do that? Sometimes I will play a whole set of rockabilly music. I didn't bring that much just because I wanted to bring so many things. But this is one of my favorite rockabilly records. So let's all enjoy Rock and Roll Guitar by Johnny Knight.

the doodle poop mac. Got 'em wondering, Kay. All the trundlers are asking who's the gal in the little pink mac. Would you believe? All the truckers are

16 hours from Chicago. Pulled in at a truck stop to take a little breather and get me a cup of Black Joe. This cute little waitress caught my eye.

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Walking down that long, lonesome road, gal, where I'm bound, I can't tell.

You're listening to the Honky Tonk Radio Girl program here on WFMU, and we heard Shorty Bacon. What a name. Stand Up Fool. Before that, Waylon Jennings' cover of Don't Think Twice, It's All Right from his self-titled album. I do recommend, if you can find it, there is another version of him doing that song live at JD's, which was a bar in Arizona where he performed. That version is really great too. Speaking of covers, Only the Lonely Know the Way I Feel by Kitty Wells from my favorite album of hers, Guilty Street. I Love Her Still was by Jack Barlow, and before that, Kay Adams, Little Pink Mac. Starting out the set, Rock and Roll Guitar by Johnny Knight. As I said, this is my last show for a while, but I'm just going to play some records and let's have a good time. I played this song last week for my Dolly Parton tribute, but by popular request, I am playing it again. Here's Control Yourself. 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

0: You're listening to WFMU 91.1 FM and the Honky Tonk Radio Girl Program. And we heard, produced by Waylon Jennings, a record called These Boots Are Made for Walkin', which you may have heard of before, but you may have not heard that version by Donnie Owens. An answer record, the answer to Buck Owens' Kansas City song by Lorraine Walden. We had a twin spin by two of the patron saints of the Honky Tonk Radio Girl program. We heard Don't Tear Me Down by Charlie Rich. Goes out to Gaylord Fields, who has been a guest on this show multiple times, including to pay tribute to Charlie Rich. And the newly consecrated Saint Dolly with Control Yourself. I was thinking about the Dolly tribute. It was so, like, so much of an honor to get to do that and to be here with you all. Another tribute I got to do was when Merle died, when Merle Haggard died, and I had only a few hours notice on that one. And so what I did is I had him talk about his career and his songwriting process and that kind of thing. And I thought I would just do that right now. 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
1: I guess it's no secret that I did a few years in San Quentin. And on my release, I noticed a lot of different things had come to pass while I was out of circulation. Like the girls' dresses were shorter, and the freeways were wider, and the old steam engines were gone forever. But the one thing I noticed most of all down through the San Joaquin Valley was the disappearance of so many labor camps where once I'd lived from time to time myself. I noticed that that one there at Houston, California was gone. The old Crowns camp that lie between Formosa and Bakersfield was just a barren spot with a few cottonwood trees and surrounded by an olive orchard. And though a few still remain, like the old Blackburn's camp out on Weed Patch Highway, it was an evident fact that someone was trying to do away with them all. And I couldn't help but wonder, what's going to happen to the farm workers, and the fruit pickers who move from town to town, and the man with the big family who can't afford the old high standard of living? And it was these thoughts and my memories that inspired me to write this song.

was here, and to try to find some things I'd left behind. But they only been away for just a few short years, but I'd forgot about the pace of modern times. I saw changes all around me, and some were good,

We just heard Little Bird from Viva Terlinga by Jerry Jeff Walker. One of the albums that turned my heart over to country music. Thank you, Uncle John. They're Tearing the Labor Camps Down is by Merle Haggard from his album Let Me Tell You About a Song. And just to take a second to say thank you, if you listen, if you have donated to WFMU to keep this place alive, if you sent me cool stuff in the mail, if we kept each other sane and knowing what day it was during COVID, if you now recognize what popcorn music is or who Thurl Ravenscroft is. But most of all, I grew up here in Jersey City. I didn't listen to country music growing up, and I first heard it on FMU and KCR. And so for any of you who thought this music wasn't for you and you now love it because you heard it on the show, thank you. It has been an honor. Please keep in touch. I'm at honkytonk@wfmu.org. And happy trails until we meet again.

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Greetings. You are listening to Sydney Show on WFMU. Ugh. I'm so sad we're gonna miss Becky for the next season. I really enjoy being neighbors with her. She's a great DJ and a great person. And it's an honor to listen to her show every week in the other room while layering it with whatever nightmares I'm preparing. So, yeah, hopefully we'll get more Becky in the future. But yeah, that's what happens. Schedules change, people change. They keep us on our toes here at WFMU. And I mean, if people didn't change, then, you know, you wouldn't have the opportunity for different people or new people. Like, if no one ever left, they would have never let me on. But the new person who's going to be in Becky's slot is not a new DJ. It is Pacific Sound Paradise, usually on the weekends, now on a Wednesday. And then I'm gonna have a new after neighbor too. Jamie's moving up a slot. Jamie's really cool. You're gonna like her music. But yeah, love you, Becky. I hope you make good use of your Wednesdays. Doing I don't know what. Doing something. She'll find something to do. She's a smart lady. You just heard Leidekeine Millionaire, which means, unfortunately, the millionaires, with the track Iskut. Bernthaler gave us Toys from Insane Music for Insane People, Volume 3. It's a good collection. It's always, if I don't have anything to play, that's always a good place to check. And at the top of the set from the CD tribute section in the library, that was Man-Sized Job with Daydream Believer covering the Monkees. Man-Sized Job never recorded another song. That's it. That's what they did. And it was pretty good. Although, I think the Shonen Knife version of that song is my preferred. We've got a decent show for you tonight. I feel like I always go, we got a great show for you tonight. We got a good show for you tonight. I don't know. That's up to you. We got a show. Let's be objective here. We have a show for you tonight. Whether or not it's good, you decide for yourself. I like to think it's pretty good. But I can't tell you what it's going to be because that's a spoiler. We don't do those in this house. People used to care so much about spoilers. That was like a whole period of internet. Anyway, let's get the music started. Give me a sec. Something's on Bandcamp only, so I gotta go find it. As much as I love Bandcamp, sometimes difficult to navigate. All right, there it is. So yeah, I'm Sydney, here with you from 9 until midnight. And let's have some fun.

0: prize.
1: The putts.
0: Spider, spider, baffling.
1: Action, rake,
0: prize.
1: Antile, antile, antile,
0: baffling.
1: The putts,
0: prize.
1: Spider,
0: the putts.
1: Spider,
0: said blindly,
1: action,
0: baffling.
1: The putts, rake,
0: the prize.
1: Antile,
0: life
1: antile,
0: said baffling,
1: antile,
0: baffling.
1: The putts,
0: putts.
1: Prize. Spider, spider,
0: likely, said baffling,
1: action, the putts, rake, antile, antile, antile,
0: said baffling,
1: the putts,
0: baffling,
1: spider, spider,
0: prize.
1: Action,
0: the
1: putts, rake, antile, antile,
0: antile,
1: antile,
0: the putts,
1: putts, spider, spider,
0: action,
1: rake, antile, antile, antile, the putts,
0: said baffling,
1: spider, spider,
0: likely.
1: Action,
0: prize.
1: The putts, race,
0: said
1: antile,
0: likely,
1: antile,
0: putts,
1: antile.
0: Prize, said baffle me, prize, said baffle me.
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3: 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The Masonic Temple hosted an all-you-can-eat pancake breakfast. For one low price, a person could arrive early in the morning and spend the entire day engulfing an endless supply of piping hot pancakes. This was precisely the activity that Henry Penny and I attempted to achieve on several occasions. After the first year, each ensuing attempt worked exactly the same way. We would spend the day before reviewing the previous year's outing and speculate on just where we'd gone wrong. Maybe we ate too fast. Right, this year we'll pace ourselves. We'll eat 1,000 apiece. At least 1,000. They'll lose a fortune on us. I'd walk to Henry's house, and from there we'd stroll down Chicago Street to the Masonic Temple. We'd walk in bursting with confidence. We were scheming gamblers about to break the bank in Monte Carlo. For $1.25 apiece, we were about to consume several hundreds of dollars worth of pancakes. We'd find a spot in the center of a long wooden table, surrounded by ordinary people who'd come to have one helping and leave. We had to laugh at the foolishness of our neighbors, apparently oblivious to the incredible opportunity they faced. All right, bring them on. A friendly man in a checkered shirt would bring out a huge platter of steamy hotcakes. He'd plop three on each of our plates, and we were off. Remember, eat slow. The first bite was delicious. They tended to be somewhat overcooked, but with expanded levels of anticipation, we would have enjoyed cardboard pancakes. And they really weren't too bad. Our well-conceived plan for slow eating was abandoned almost immediately in favor of a brisker attack. We polished off the first three in record time. More, please. The smiling man in the checkered shirt was back in a flash with three more pancakes apiece. You boys look hungry, he laughed as he piled the cakes on our plates. He'd seen our kind before. He'd squint his eyes, and we'd appear as two giant all-day suckers seated at his table. The second plateful went down a little slower. It wasn't that we'd come to our senses and reverted to our original plan. Rather, the warm dough seemed to be expanding rapidly in our stomachs, and the resulting sensation necessitated a slower pace. Eventually, we'd polish off a third plateful and agree to wait a few minutes before requesting a fourth. It was always meant to be a short break, just long enough to recapture our composure and then resume our mission. We still intended to consume several pounds of pancakes, we just needed a small break. 5 minutes stretched into 15. 15 turned to 20, and we still didn't feel ready for the fourth plateful. A half an hour passed and we couldn't face a single pancake. At this point, we'd head outside for some fresh air. We'd reevaluate our plan and finally admit to ourselves that we'd been beaten again. We'd look at each other and shrug. We weren't particularly disappointed, just surprised that another year had passed and somehow we weren't able to eat our own weight in overcooked pancakes. We'd look up the street towards Henry's house. Let's go. Yeah, let's go. There's always next year. The walk home was always slow and filled with rejection. Eventually, Raymond would join us and beg for details. How many this time? 3 platefuls, Henry admitted. 3? Raymond howled. Is that all? Ray stayed home every year, remaining oblivious to the enormity of the situation. 3 is a lot, I said. He estimated the weight of a single pancake and projected his limit. Raymond claimed he could eat 250 large pancakes. Henry and I realized immediately that Ray was off by approximately 240. We rolled our eyes and imagined a mocking call of a chiming cuckoo clock.

Hey, everybody, it's the Four Louis.

Let's all do some deep breathing for a second. That was a lot for you guys. I want to apologize, but I also don't want to apologize because I did want to play that really badly. So let's take a moment of zen. Listen to the bed music. Get the pounding organs out of your head. Alright. You just heard the new rendition of Bill Orcutt's For Louis Live. They performed it earlier this year, I think at Roulette. I didn't go. I'm sad, but it's fine, because we have this lovely vinyl release that's coming out. And that was only part one you heard. There's a full other, like, 12 minutes of Louie Louie / Steve Reich for organs that you can hear on the other side of the record. So, get hype on that. I keep missing landmark avant-garde music performances. I didn't go to that. I missed 100 guitars because I think it was on the night of my show. Or I had something else going on that night. There was a reason I missed 100 guitars, and like everyone else was from the station was at 100 guitars. You know, just my luck. Hey. I saw John Zorn do Cobra once, and that was good for me. That felt like an accomplishment enough. Before that was my David Fair tribute section. Did 3 songs, so congrats to listener Barney Grubbs for identifying that Half Japanese's Hall of the Mountain King / Louie Louie going to transition into Bill Orcutt's Louie Louie. You also heard Half Japanese's Miracles Happen Every Day. That's one of my favorites from their 1993 album Charmed Life. And solo David Fair, of which there was not that much. But there was the 2009 album I'll Be Mo, and that piece was All You Can Eat Pancake Breakfast. And yeah, Bontz also played that during his David Fair tribute. What I will say about David Fair is I am an adult instrument learner. I took some instrument lessons as a kid, but it never really caught on. You know, I tried piano, I hated it. I tried trumpet, I hated it. The recorder that they make you all play, I hated it. So, I never really played an instrument properly until I was like 24, which is recently. And most people I know in the music world are not like me. Most people I know have been playing since they were like 5 years old, and they're all musical prodigies and amazing at their instruments and know them back and forth and inside out. And that's awesome, and I love that. But David Fair is one of the few artists who advocated for it to be okay to not really know how to play your instrument the way people say you should play your instrument. You might have saw on Instagram the post floating around where he talks about how you play guitar and you could string it however you want and you could play it however you want, and doesn't matter what the notes are, just do whatever you want until you think it sounds good. And I've decided that's my philosophy on playing music as well. So shout out to self-taught adult instrument learners. I'm sure David Fair was playing instruments as a kid, but like his philosophy is very much of the self-taught adult instrument learner, and I appreciate that. So
Yeah, R.I.P. King, you made some great music that I really liked. Before that, you heard Charles Amerikanian? Amerikanian. Charles Amerikanian with The Putts from Polypoetry Issues Numero 3, American Sound Poetry. That's a cool series from the 80s. Handel gave us Blue and White from their new album Collide. And then you also heard OXE with, translated from the Japanese, What Have We Done to Have Grown Old? That's from the Captured Tracks collection A Long Ago, 1981 to 1989. That's probably one of the first, like, reissue-y type albums I got really into during the pandemic. And then at the top of the set, wow, I've said a lot. Oblique, I can't say that word, S, with the song Rousseau. And yeah, I like the album. I believe they are French. Lots of, like, really cool French avant-garde punkish stuff happening right now. I need to get more familiar with it, but I don't speak French, so that makes it a little harder. What you gonna do? Learn French? Can only learn so many languages. All right. How much time we got before I go read the 5 minutes. Well, let's just start the next set and I'll pop in and read the station ID to you in a few minutes. Till then, time for music.

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2: Bang, bang, you're dead.

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She combs her hair like a rainbow. Not gonna do that for Huff and Mouth. Not good. Not my best. Oh wow, I have to think of what I'm gonna do for Huff and Mouth this year. What a hard choice. It'll be my first one. Because I missed it last year. And I love karaoke. We have time. We have the whole front half of the fall schedule to figure that one out. So yeah, you just heard The Ordinaires covering She's a Rainbow. Kind of, in my opinion, an annoying song, but I like their version of it. Alley Girl, new album, she pumps them out. And like, we'll have like more than 20 songs on each album. It's impressive. So that was Better Off This Way. And they're all good. I guess you could pump out albums that are not good. But I think good ones. That's much more impressive. Jane Bond and the Undercovermen gave us We're Gonna Get That Boy. From the best year, 1981. From this year, Heidi's Head, named for the Kleenex song, I'm assuming. The song Jacket. That's from the Yard Sale for World Peace Summer Drop. It's a tape label I like a lot, and they'll just do a drop of a bunch of new tapes at the same time, seasonally. Which is a fun way to do it. So I think they had like 5 or 6. You also heard Mikado with La Fille du Soleil. And then also from the Yard Sale for World Peace Drop, Swirl, which is awesome. And that track was Don't Follow the Crowd from the album Swirl Swirls, as swirls do. I believe that's a mother-daughter duo. Doing some home recording stuff. God, kids make the best punk music. Before that was Industrial Sponge with Daddy Was a Brontosaurus. And then... So... I found this amazing cover of Leaving on a Jet Plane by Jay Mascis. And... I didn't realize when I was listening to it in the library that I was listening to it on the wrong speed. I thought it sounded completely normal at 33. I thought it sounded more like Jay Mascis at 33 than it does at the proper speed of 45. So I was alerted. As we were listening to it at 33, that is not the speed it should be at. So I decided it's my show, and I like it this way, and then we're gonna listen to it again the right way. But I think I still stand by it sounding better at 33. It's sludgier. It sounds more like Jay Mascis' voice when it's, I don't know. I was one of the souls who embarked on this past weekend's Dinosaur Jr. Mania in New York City. I was at the Saturday Day TVI performance. We'll say it was a good time. I showed up maybe like half an hour before the show started. I'll be honest, I was on the VIP list because I am a very important person, and I have a friend who works for Dinosaur Jr.'s PR company. So that was really nice of him to help me get in on the express lane. Because I gotta say, the normal people line looked pretty scary. I don't think I would have gone if I did not have an in. So props to the brave souls who waited on the normal people line. You're better than me.
But yeah, apparently the show was supposed to be at Maria Hernandez Park, but then the permit got messed up, and then it was going to be at Union Pool, but that wasn't going to work, so then it was at TVI. And each band played for half an hour. Short sets. I did not see Tagabao, I'll be honest. It's not my favorite band. But I did see Thurston Moore Group, and Steve Shelley was on drums, which was really cool. I was like, Steve! Very excited to see Steve. And Thurston Moore is very tall, but he's not as tall as the Dinosaur Jr. Amps, which are humongous. And then, yeah, Dinosaur Jr. played for like 30 minutes. And I was joking with my friend because part of the point he sent me was so that I could just update him on everything because he lives in another city. And I was joking. I was like, oh, I hope they play Freak Scene. Oh, I hope they play Just Like Heaven. And then what do they play? First and second, Freak Scene and Just Like Heaven. And then Feel the Pain. And then like two songs from their new album. And then something else, and then they were done. It was really weird and fast. I mean, good. I'm glad I got to see them. My parents got tickets to see them for their wedding, and I'd never seen them. So that was cool. Glad I got to. They gave out free shirts. But yeah, the antics I saw of people trying to get in, truly impressive. I applaud the teenager with the fake press pass that he printed out with his face on it that said media. And of course, the classic, I was just in there, I was just getting a drink. Classic move. I hope it worked for you, King. But yeah, I hope if you're listening and you're in the New York City metropolitan area and you wanted to go to one of those shows, I hope you got out. There were a bunch of them. And if not, you didn't miss that much. It was only 30 minutes. So don't feel too bad. There you go. That's my Dinosaur Jr. story for the night. Let's listen to some newer bands. Because who needs those old farts? Just kidding. I love them. But a guy in the crowd did say, everyone looked like a different unk.

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We've got a little less than an hour left in the show, and tons more music to play, because 10 minutes of Louie Louie really filled up a lot of the show. Surprisingly so. Or not. Also, might be more than 10 minutes of Louie Louie, because there was some Louie Louie in one of the half-Japanese songs I played. Easiest song to play, anyone can do it. That's it. For Hoof and Mouth this year, it's only Louie Louie. Just the whole night, Louie Louie. We all do Louie Louie as karaoke. I don't even know what the lyrics to Louie Louie are, aside from Louie Louie. Are there other lyrics? Or is it just Louie Louie? See, I don't even know. I don't know. But I do know what we just heard, which was Jules Baptiste with Red Decade. We had a duo of avant-garde art pieces, although I guess Red Decade was kind of one too. Young Analyst with Punishment is Art, and Cold Dogs in the Courtyard with Video is Not Art. Controversial opinion. I'd like to think it's facetious. This video art's cool. Love video art. I saw there's this book coming out. I don't know what it's called, but it's about downtown public access video art in the 80s. It's coming out like this month, but I was at a bookstore the other week and they already had it. So I don't know how that works. Is it like how sometimes we get records early at the radio station, but we're a radio

radio station, you know? We're not selling those records to the public. Interesting. I'm not gonna dox what bookstore it was in case they're gonna get in trouble for selling a book early. You also heard new from Isthmatic Guru. Those guys are brilliant. Theme for Hell on Earth. But I really couldn't play anything else from that album because it was all explicit. For that, Cobra Killer with Let's Have a Problem. Shocks. Some early 4AD. No Turning Back. La Hija del Apocalypse. Punk and Scorpio. And at the top, one of the year's best albums, in my opinion, XX with You Have Been Blessed. It's growing on me more and more like a fungus. Like psoriasis, which I've got on my scalp. And I gotta go home and I gotta put medication on it for whoopee fun. The movie I saw this week was really exciting. It's called Durfan. And it is a German movie from 1982, directed by Eckhart Schmidt. They were playing it at the Metrograph. I don't know, they might still be playing it till the end of the week. It's a new 4K restoration, and they had it first at Metrograph. Maybe it will be at other places soon. But yeah, the theater was completely packed. I didn't see him, but apparently Giancarlo Esposito was there. Just cool. And the movie's about a young woman who is obsessed with a pop star to the point that she stalks him and runs away from home, and then spoilers happen. But it's pretty gruesome. It's not for the faint of heart or mind. So if you're not into those sorts of things, that's okay. You can watch something different. But if you are, trying to think what's a good comparison point. I don't know. There's really nothing like it. It's also a metaphor for fascism, and the director's grappling with Germany's history, because the 80s wasn't that long after, and a whole new generation and how they deal with it. So there's a lot of disturbing political and physical imagery in the movie, but yeah, if you love the Neue Deutsche Welle and German cinema, I'd say go see Durfan. And the pop star is played by one of the band members of Rheingold, and it's the only movie he's ever been in. So yeah, I enjoyed it. Definitely the film had a sordid history, maybe wasn't made with the most ethical of decisions. And the crowd, gotta say, I'm a bit of a stickler when it comes to crowd behavior at the movie theater. It was completely packed opening night. I could only get a seat in the second row, which I don't prefer because then my neck hurts. There was a couple totally macking behind me in the third row. Like, I'm sorry. I get it. People do that at the movie theaters. But maybe not at the completely sold out first run of, like, a really dark movie that Giancarlo Esposito is next to you at. And they were giggling the whole time. Too serious of a movie to giggle at. Not a funny movie. Not funny at all. So they should feel shame. May they only be allowed to canoodle at the theater to a terrible movie in the future. A terrible movie where they sit in the back and there are very few people there. That's the law. It is the decree. I put my foot down. But hey, we've got some time to hear some music. And no one's gonna bother us then. So let's do that.

j'ai écrit pour toi cette chanson. Un homme et une femme, dernière version.

I've got 6 things to say to you. Stella Lefty, Ella Langley, Igby Rigney. Think about that. You just heard CVO with Sargasso C from the 4AD album Presages. Tia Rosa, new from Tia Rosa, second single off their upcoming album. That one's called Longest Day. Jacques Charlier with Samba from Art in Another Way. Guerrilla Warfare, I found that one in the library. A track called Mirrored Faces from the album Rhesus Pieces, Rhesus as in the monkey, pieces as in the bits. And yeah, that has a great album cover too, with like a monkey in space and some cave paintings, and it's great. Guerrilla Welfare, what a fun band name. Before that, Camille O'Grady, performance artist with Angel with the Key. It's from a new collection coming out on Dark Entries. Dark Entries stays winning. I agree. They don't sleep. They're just always finding good new stuff for us. My good friends at Minimum Table Stacks turned me onto this track by Beth Anderson, Ocean Motion Mildew Mind, which I love to say. Turns out I played spoken word piece by her on the show before, but I was not familiar with her music. So yeah, really like that one. From the new Tellus compilation coming out on Earth Libraries, it's Cargo Cult with Plaid City. They're doing a 2 LP vinyl anthology of Tellus tracks, and if you listen to my show, you know that Tellus is a place I go if I run out of music. So that's cool. It's gonna be on vinyl for the first time ever, because Tellus was famously a cassette magazine. And you can listen to all of Tellus for free on UbuWeb. But yeah, they remastered the tracks that will be on vinyl. So Cargo Cult, Plaid City, and yes, it was confirmed. He says Doggy Dog World. Not Dog Eat Dog World. He said Doggy Dog way before Snoop did, because he thought it was funny. And at the top, Moot with Mavis. B-side to that is Maryland. They love M. They love the letter M. Is that the letter of the day? Today's show brought to you by the letter M, as in Mascus. Hey, I bonked into something. WFMU has some events coming up at Monty Hall that you should go to. Nothing this week, but next week we've got some real killers. Thursday 9:10, there is Simpsons Trivia Night, hosted by many of your favorite DJs, Susie Hot Rod, Nate McKay, Amanda, Marty McSorley, and Greg from Zone 5. So they're gonna test your knowledge of The Simpsons with prizes and raffles and stuff like that. $10 to enter, doors at 7, show at 7:30. I will say, I personally will not be there because I know zero about The Simpsons aside from like the main characters' names. I'm sorry, it's before my time. By the time I was old enough to watch The Simpsons was not as good. And then I took a class in college where I had to watch an episode of The Simpsons, and it was one of the old ones. I was like, wow, so this is why everyone's like really into this show. But there's too much of it for me to catch up, I feel. I got other stuff to do. But yeah, if you're a Simpsons fan, you should go, because it'll be fun. And trivia is awesome. I do love trivia.
And then on Saturday, 9/12, it's WFMU Film Night, and they are showing up Butthole Surfers, The Whole Truth and Nothing But, hosted by DJ Perro Caliente, who is up next. The tickets are $15, doors are at 7, show's at 7:30. I heard an interview with the director of the documentary on the station the other day, and it sounded really interesting. They use a lot of puppets to show stuff that they don't have footage of, but also to represent how the band is kind of a myth-making entity. A lot of their stories are maybe embellished, so they wanted to capture both the real people and the crazy character, which is cool. Oh my god, okay, this is a new one for me. And then Thursday 9/17, they're doing a crossword meetup. That is awesome. I love to do the crossword. So that Evan Funk Davies is gonna host that one. Last few days, I do the New York Times crossword most days. Last few days, I've struggled, I'll be honest, like on the last few. But I'm not gonna bore you with that, because there goes my bed music. And that probably means we should enjoy these last 15 minutes together. With more music. And more fun. Before it's time for DJ Perro Caliente. And his last Wednesday night slot of the season, because he will be moving to Mondays, I believe. Or technically Tuesdays, because it's after midnight. But I'm staying put for the fall. So, same bat time, same bat channel on WFMU.

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Well, I wish we could listen to the song in full, but it is the end of the show. Maybe we'll listen to it next week. This is Dorothy Carr with The Squirrel's Funny Thing. You heard Linda Smith, Gorgeous Weather. Bridget Fontaine with Le Gourdon, Libre Parcours from 1970. And the Kiwi Animal with Women and Men Have

Hello, everyone. This is DJ Perro Caliente, and you're listening to Secret Canine Agents only on WFMU. This will be the last Wednesday to Thursday night I'll be doing, because next week I will be switching to Monday into Tuesdays from midnight to 3 a.m. It is a very sad, very sad night, but I'll still be on the schedule here at WFMU, just on a different day. Same time, just on a Monday night, baby. Appreciate you all. And let's go out with a bang. Let's celebrate the Wednesday into Thursday's shebang with some Malcriada and Niños Góticos with their song 6-7. Thank you so much, everyone. I'll be with you till 3 in the morning. Afterwards will be my successor, Jamie, who will have this slot from midnight to 3. For the year. So, let's

My brain is missing. I'm always cruising.

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0: Hola. ¿Cómo estás? Cheeky babies, lovers, dreamers, canines, sliders, glovers, moonbeamers, sweet romantics, the sweethearts, the honey pies, the sweet peas, and all the above. And of course, most importantly, the WFMU listener. You're listening to Secret Canine Agents only on WFMU. And I'll be with you till 3 in the morning. Afterwards, it will be time for Jamie's program, so don't go anywhere. Very bittersweet day today. Tonight, it is the last night. Wednesday to Thursday, I'll be doing. I assume for quite a while. I'm not sure if I'll ever be back on this slot, but it's in good hands. My successor, Jamie, will be taking over this slot, so y'all better be listening to her. Congrats to her, and wishing her the best. This Midnight at 3 slot I inherited from DJ Small Change about 5 years ago, and it's been my slot for 5 years. Yeah, I don't know. It's a bit scary, you know? Not really, but you kind of get what I mean. Like, hopping onto a new slot, you know, changing your entire schedule around that new slot. What I'm saying is that I have to, like, learn a new schedule. Because before, I used to listen to music throughout the week. Like, around 3 or 4 days of listening to music. Now that I'm on Mondays now, it's going to be a little bit different, a bit more tighter for me, because I do work the weekends, and I don't really think about WFMU while I'm at the job, so I do have to include WFMU in my, when I'm in job mode, I guess. But yes, if you're, if you haven't heard, the 411, I'll be moving into Monday into Tuesdays for Midnight at 3. I'll be following Daniel Blumen and a new show that's coming up on the fall schedule. Don't remember the name, I'm so sorry. Tastefully Yours by DJ Roman Angelos. I'll be swish in between them. It's gonna be fun, gonna be cool. Gonna be excited what the Mondays bring. Monday night spring. See what we got there. Hopefully I can see some of you familiar canines in that chat board. But yeah, here's to new beginnings and to sad farewells. Alright, let's do a back announcement, shall we? So up first, it was Liner by Blue Tile Lounge off of the album Half Cut. Major Leagues by Pavement. Fugitive by Zara Dion. 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Heart and Feather live at Fascination Street by Twin Tribes. A recent live album from them. I haven't heard the full thing, but it's Twin Tribes. It's going to be amazing no matter what. Before that was Don't Crash So Fast by Silent EM. Lesson 1 by Figure Shady. Bet You Do by Pixel Grip. Kiss by Sextile, and before that was 6-7 by Malcriada featuring Niños Góticos off of the single 6-7. Very, very good band. God, from La Ciudad de México y Distrito Federal. I butchered that so badly. And yeah, dude. Forgot to mention the song to kick it all off. It was The Hounds Are Running by Primitive Percussion Youth Orchestra. Close pick from the new bin. Came out. It's been in the bin since August 19th, 2026. Oh yeah, by Forge River Recordings. And that's all I have for you. Thank you again for listening and tuning in. It means the absolute world to me. But besides the whole move and all that, jet and all that, today was my first day, in grad school, first day of grad school for me, third semester. When I meant to say first day of classes. There we go. That sounds a lot better. First day of classes. So far, syllabus week has been good, has been decent. Classes are not too high stakes like the previous two semesters. My professors this time around are in the... I don't know. They're really more optimistic. Optimistic, more hands-on. They, like, I don't know. The feeling I got today was like, wow, these people really, really believe in me. They really believe that I can dream bigger. That, you know, once I get one dream, it's to chase, I can chase the other dream. And just the ability to believe. And I don't know. It felt so good. It felt so good to hear that. And of course, they do. One of them wants me is like working super duper hard to make sure we get jobs at the end of our program, which is absolutely amazing. But yeah, the MCM program at Rutgers, man, gotta say, do love it, do love it so far. And if I play my cards right, if the plan I have in my head works out, then I'll be done with the program by May. And then I'll be the first in the family to have their master's degree. So, paws crossed, fingers crossed, everything goes according to plan. And we push through and we succeed. But yeah, I haven't been on campus. I said I was going to be on campus this Wednesday, but my class was online, so I didn't get a chance. You know, maybe later down the week I'll take the trip to Rutgers, just cause, and sit and dilly-dally at Passion Puddle, and that's about it. I don't really... I will remain at Douglas College for all of my grad program. Maybe Livingston if I'm feeling nostalgic, but College Ave is not for me anymore, man. I'm too unk, I'm too old to partake in any College Ave activities. In Bush campus, I was not a STEM major, so I never got to really got to be on Bush. Except for like some club general interest meetings, like the League of Legends club where I joined for a day and just never came back. I don't know. I don't really like Bush campus, but that's enough talk about Rug Wars for now. What's next is the legal ID. This is WFMU East Orange, WMFU Mount Hope, in New York City and Rockland County at 91.1 FM and also online at wfmu.org. Oh yeah, baby, I love New Jersey. All right, shall we get back to the music? I say yeah. All right, let's do it. Up next, it will be The Murders by the Red Haired Boy with their song Yes, We Love Number Girl off of their album Brutal Girl Delusion. The reason, I mean, I think you know why I included this song in tonight's episode is the Number Girl reference. Oh yeah. All right, bye.

明日明日いらない。

Hola, ¿cómo estás, chiqui babies? Lovers, dreamers, canines, sliders, glovers, stargazers, shoegazers, romantics, sweethearts, sweet peas, and everything else. But of course, the most important one, the WFMU listener. I take that back. Everything I just said was important. Everyone's important here. You're listening to Secret Canine Agents, only on WFMU. I'm your host, DJ Perro Caliente. And I'm with you till 3 in the morning. Afterwards, it's time for Jamie's show, so don't go anywhere. Always keep it at 91.1 FM, and also online at WFMU.org. We have a lot of music to cover, a lot of classics. Well, I would consider one band a classic. The others are more of a Perro Caliente kind of classic in his eyes. But yeah, let's dive into this back announcement. Let's eat. So up first, it was Steelbirds by Slow Pulp, an absolute favorite of mine. Very excited for the upcoming album, Melody. I love this band to death. Steelbirds was a very big song in the during the spring semester, and had it playing while I was writing papers at 2 in the morning, trying to wrap it up and getting it before the deadline, and getting it before clocking into work. And yeah, very excited to I think they're going on tour for their new album. They must be. And if they are, then I will be definitely gonna try to catch a show. I love Slow Pulp. And before that was Feel the Pain by Dinosaur Jr. off of the album Without a Sound. This song has been clay pigeon to death. But you know what? It's still a very great song, very good song. And I will play it if I, even if it's been awake and baked. Why? Because I love it, man. This is my take. This is my take on the song. But yeah, I saw Dinosaur Jr. at Tompkins Square Park along with Native Son during their New York Takeover weekend. I barely got to see them because I thought they were going to play second, then, you know, and I thought Native Son was going to be the opener, but it was reversed. So I barely caught their set, but it was still so good, though. Very good, very good. I love Dino Jr. I love you, Jay Maskus. I gave one of your albums to a girl I liked, and things did not come together. But you know what? She at least has a Dinosaur Jr. album that I got from the WFMU CD sale, and she liked it a lot. So, hell yeah! Thank you, Jay Maskus, and thank you, Dinosaur Jr. for that, for giving me brownie points. That was also a call to action to go to the WFMU CD sale, record sale, whenever we have them. Alright. And before that was Coral de Fe by Ura. Before that was Dinosaurs Went Extinct in the End by Chinese Football off of their recent album, Win and Lose. I adore this album and I adore Chinese Football to death. And I got to listen to the full album yesterday while I was working out. This album is an hour long. I wasn't expecting that. I just like put the album on play and was like, wow, this album isn't wrapping up soon. But yeah, I saw that it's an hour, but I enjoyed it from start to finish, so no complaints here. Just caught me off guard. Usually when an album's like an hour long and I'm like, all right, so many songs gotta be filler, but I still listen to them, but I'm just like, this could have been like a 45 minute album, but you know, you just want to include everything, just include the whole shebang, don't want to release a deluxe edition. I get that. That's real, very good practice.
But yeah, Chinese football is coming to LPR, Le Poisson Rouge, the Redfish, and the show is sold out, and unfortunately I won't be able to go to that, even though I said I was. I was too late, too late, too late. The early birds got the worms, and this bird got nothing. Just got nothing. He got nothing, not even a seed. He's just perched up in a tree, just staring and hungry and thirsty. Speaking of which, I think after this mic break, I will go down to the second floor and serve myself another cup of water. Because this guy's a little bit thirsty, man. Yeah, baby, yeah. All right, before Chinese football, it was Whale by Dount. D-O-W-N-T. And before that was Let It Go by Master of the Fermenting Dregs off of their new EP, Iwao. Before that was Haze by Tokyo Shoegazer off of their album Remains. Hanataba by Blurred City Lights. And to kick it all off was Yes, We Love Number Girl by The Murders by the Red Hair Boy off of their album Brutal Girl Delusion. And that's all I have for you, man. That's all I have for you. But of course, don't go anywhere as we have a lot more gems to cover here on the show. Excuse me, I was burping right there. But yeah, AccuPlayers is kind of slow tonight, and that's okay, you know. That is alright. I enjoy reading the comments nonetheless. And the comments right now, I've been focusing on my tote bag that I made for this year's marathon. And how it's a great promo piece. All I can say is thank you so much to that. And a lot of you are seeing the Secret Canine Agent tote bag in the wild. I'm quite envious of that. I have not seen my tote bag in the wild yet. And I've been to Brooklyn and I've been to Jersey City. I've not seen my tote bag anywhere. But I'm glad all of you other canines see the magnificent tote bag. Cost me a pretty penny, but you know what? Priceless. Why? Because I love you guys to death and you guys deserve the best premiums from yours truly. I don't know what I'm going to do this year. I think I have one thing in mind. I think it's going to cost me a bit more than the tote bag. But we'll see how that plans out. Because, of course, designing, planning, finding someone that'll do the marathon piece is a task in itself. You know, I could just be like, yeah, screw it. I'll just do a CD premium. But, you know, I want to make stuff that's memorable. Stuff that you guys want to wear with pride. You know, not just you know, bed t-shirt. Even though that's okay, that's chill. You know, I want to see y'all rocking out in the streets. Yeah, that's my whole mentality. Just stuff that everyone can wear outside. Alright, I feel like I've yapped long enough. I think it's time for us to dive back into the music. I think so. Alright, we'll just cue something up right now. I'm trying to find something to play. Alright, we are going to play some One Special Love by Don Halden and Cindy Lee off of their album One Special Love. Sorry, off of the single One Special Love. Thank you so much, everyone. My name is DJ Perro Caliente, and you're listening to Secret Canine Agents, only on WFMU. I'll see you guys later. Bye-bye!

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was a late bloomer who didn't flourish. Last man on the scene.

was kept as the wealthy American underground wept at the sight of Rhode Island sinking into the sea. And the sky still reigned supreme over the land as the music lovers sat cross-legged in the sand. And in time and in space and in other words, in a band who much like churchgoers.

Phew, got carried away there. Just time went by so quick, and it's almost like last time I checked the clock, it was like around 2 in the morning. Look at the time now, it's almost 2:30. I just got really caught up in the music. So good. Anyways, hi, hello, how are you? Lovers, dreamers, canines, sweethearts, romantics, the sweet peas, and of course the WFMU listener. You're listening to Secret Canine Agents, only on WFMU. I'm your host, DJ Perro Caliente, and I'm with you till 3 a.m., so about 30 more minutes, and then I will pass it off to Jamie, who next week will be taking over this slot, Wednesday to Thursdays from midnight to 3, while I will be moving to Monday into Tuesdays from midnight to 3. First for me, I've never moved around the schedule. I've always been midnight to 3 on Wednesdays into Thursdays. So this will be new for me. I'm excited. It's gonna be same time, but different day. And who knows, maybe I'll encounter different listeners, the Monday to Tuesday gang. And of course, see some familiar faces like the ones we have here in the Accu playlist. Very excited for new adventures, you know. You can't stay here forever, you know, so someday you just gotta get up and move on. And, 5 years came and went. And, thankfully I'm still here and at the station at WFMU, at the mothership. But, just moved to a different place and time. New people, new DJs. Well, I know Daniel Blumen. I don't know the DJ after me, Roman Angelo. So that'll be kind of fun. See what's that up with. But yeah, here's to another year at the mothership. All right. Let's do a quick back announcement and chat a bit. So up first, it was Scratch, Scratch, Scratch by Vic Chestnut. Before that was There Is a Place by Silver Jews. Do Not Feed the Oyster by Stephen Malkmus and the Jicks. 3,000 Flowers by Destroyer. I'm just going to say the date. August 16th of 2020. She Wants the Sandwich by Mac DeMarco off of the 8-hour album One Way G. I enjoy this song thoroughly. It is one of my favorites off of the 8-hour-long album. It's just catchy. She wants the sandwich, baby. Lettuce and tomato. Recently been in a Mac DeMarco kick. Been listening to a lot of his older stuff, pre-Rock and Roll Nightclub. Was just listening to Joe Buck today, actually. I might cover it, actually. Been getting into guitar, playing my guitar again, and really want to do something with it. You know, I'm not getting any younger, so, you know, just pick up the guitar and see how far you go. And we'll place to start and do some covers. and Joe Buck is one of my favorite songs from Mac DeMarco, so maybe I'll cover that. Work in progress. And before that was My Girlfriend by TV Girl off of the EP Lonely Women. I love TV Girl. Been trying to listen to some of his some of the older stuff, not just the hits. So been doing that. And before that is a new song that came out today, Set It on Fire, Jordana's version. The original was by Blood Cultures. This one features Jordana. If you're familiar, if this song sounds familiar, then it's because it was on Skate Story, originally by the Blood Cultures. And it's cool. It's chill. I like the song. Makes me want to go skating again, even though if I fall, it's basically over for me.
These bones ain't what they used to be, man. Alright, Before That Was Pieces by Eurjobian. Before That Was Head Towards Heaven by Stitching. Loam by A Morning in Heaven. Die by Mila Kupa. And Before That Was Good Man by Mel Drop. And to kick it all off, it was One Special Love by Dawn Halden featuring Cindy Lee. And that's all I have for you. Thank you so much for listening. We have listener Hugo saying, I'll move along with you on a Monday. Oh, I appreciate you so much, Hugo. Love you. I love all my listeners to death. They're so cool. They're so awesome. They're so epic. Just listening to me ramble at 2 in the morning about music, about school, about my life, about everything. Nice place to chat, you know, relax a bit with you guys and just see where this goes, you know. And of course, welcoming new listeners that discovered the show means the absolute world to me. Actually, went to a show recently. I saw Sarah DeVoe along with Babe City and Paper Lady at Baby's All Right. And I started chatting. Actually, Sarah DeVoe introduced me to one of their friends, and they basically said, like, oh, you know, I listen to your show, I listen to the archives and all that, and, you know, thank you so much for what you do. And, you know, I'm not really used to that kind of compliments, because it's like, you know, I'm an overnight DJ, so things are a bit different than compared to, like, the evening, primetime, morning DJs that, you know, have an active listener, active playlist chat. I'm not saying I'm not saying that I crave the attention. I crave like 10 gazillion comments on my Accu playlist. It's just like, you know, if you listen to the show, it's kind of like, oh wow, you're a real one, because I'm on the overnights. I'm from midnight to 3. And, you know, you listen to the archive, so, you know, you make the extra effort of just clicking on my show, then clicking on the show you want to hear, and you listen. It's like, holy smokes, dude. Yeah, you know, all that effort, and you're listening to me, means a lot to me. It means the absolute world. So I appreciate it every time someone says that to me about me and my show. And, of course, the live acts I have here. Appreciate them too as well for being okay with being aired at 1 a.m. Just trying to do the most I can with the tools I got. You know? But yeah, that comment makes me feel like, yeah, this is worth it. This is worth doing. You know? Those negative feelings out the window. People listen to this show, dude. And of course, there's listeners out there that are not on the chat board, just listening through their radio, their computer, their car radio, anywhere. So I'll never know the real number, but all I can say is thank you. Thank you, faithful K9 listener, for listening to me talk. Love you forever and always. Alright, cool. Let's dive back into the music, with up next being Racecourse with their song Adele May. This is DJ Perro Caliente, and you're listening to Secret K9 Agents only on WFMU. I'll see you guys later. Bye!

0: ain't gonna lie.
1: Yeah.
0: The bread. See?
1: Money make people strange sometimes.
0: I knew you was holding out $5 on me. Come on, make me a lie. Who got those five beans gonna make a fib out of me?
1: Move on. Here's two tales, speaking on the evils of money. With my man's Quasimodo. Who runs down for you like this? You'll turn the page.
2: I know you didn't have that old face. Happened last month anyway.
0: That's an excuse.
2: I have my eyes on you. You just been walking about a week or two.
0: Smile! You know it's good for you.
2: I'll put you on the block anyway. A kid, an old man, the drugs, probably all three. Won't be no news to me. Cause ain't nothing under a rock that I ain't seen. I'm just about collecting my money, smoking green. Nothing's gonna happen to you, at least nothing new.
0: Smile,
2: you know what's good for you. You make enough cheese, you can be my main boo. Smile.
0: If you know what's good for you, good for you.
2: Smile.
0: I knew you was holding out $5 on me. Put your money where your mind is, come on. Like your raggedy mammy taught you. See? $5 on me.
1: Green power. Lesson 8. Taking care of business, like they say. Green is business. Whole box green in a funny way. Infinity in the circle is what I mean. It all starts and finishes with green.
3: Right?
1: Green ain't only money, you know. It's silence, country, and things that grow. You can have your foot in the drip, but watch it be. That's where it's at, in a funny way. If you follow me, maybe I'll work on my ratio some.
3: Till judgment come.
1: It's a lick, no matter where you place it.
3: Green.
1: It's the color today, always been facing. The green around my scene change every day.
3: So let us doing to you, they say.
1: Hey yo, green is a life bag in a funny way, but it could lead to a death bag too.
3: Green and red,
1: it could lead to a death bag too.
3: Green and red anyway.
1: It could lead to a death bag too.
3: Green.

Gonna fade this down for a bit to do the legal ID and do a quick back announcement before I switch off for Jamie's show. 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What you're hearing right now is Nistrande Snow by Astral K. Pretty sure I butchered that, but we keep moving. And before that, it was A Way to Measure Cruelty by The Lentils. Before that was Mass Appeal, the mixed version of the song by Gangstar. Seeds by Georgia and Muldrow. Green Power by Quasimodo. And to kick it all off was Adela May by Race Course. That's all I have for you at the moment. I have maybe enough for one more song. Afterwards, it's time for Jamie's show, so do not go anywhere. Always keep it on 91.1 FM and online at WFMU.org. Once again, K9s, thank you so much for the 5 years here. It is an absolute pleasure, an honor to be your Wednesday into Thursday night DJ for so long. Countless of overnights, many 3 to 6 DJs went and go, many 9 to 12 DJs went and go, but I remained for 5 years, and now the time is calling for me to give this seat up, and I will do it with pleasure. So I tip my hat to you. I tip my paws. I don't know what I'm saying here. thank you. Thank you, thank you, thank you, thank you for an amazing time. And I'll see you in the new slot Monday into Tuesdays for Midnight is 3, right after Daniel Blumen and right before Roman Angelo. Thank you so much, and be well, take care of yourselves, and stay tuned, because it's Jamie's show in about a minute. So stay tuned for her show next week for Midnight is 3. It's an absolute pleasure. Good, great show, so there you go. All right? All right. Bye-bye!

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This is Jamie at WFMU. Started out the set today at 3 a.m. with Anadola Marie Clock. We heard Les Histories, Verdibis de Gozan and Marie, followed by Heavy with Fruit by Callie Malone and Hisoku Blue from Maya Ongaku. The last couple songs we heard was Everything in the Shade and by Fine, and Spirit Desire from Tiger's Jaws. Coming up after this, I'm doing a little recap of my favorite songs of the summer. The summer's not over yet. I'm not trying to call it early. Summer is officially over September 21st, and I know that. But the new schedule at WFMU starts next week. I'll be on a different slot. This is my last 3 a.m. to 6 a.m. on Thursday. I'll be moving up to midnight to 3, so I thought I'd do this recap with maybe some of the same listeners I've had all summer, maybe some new people, so maybe you'll hear something you heard on my show earlier, or if it's your first time, I hope you like some of my favorite songs of the summer. Coming up next is, first of all, from Japanther. Stay tuned. 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

0: Hello, you're listening to Jamie's show on WFMU. All summer long, 3 a.m. to 6 a.m., moving up next week to midnight to 3. We heard All the Feral Girls in the Universe from Godcaster, and also a couple of pop guilty pleasures of mine, Light Glue from Sean Paul. Funny story, my mother and I both independently added the song to our summer playlist, and I thought that was really cute because it's a cute song. Another cute song, Sweetest Girl, Dollar Bill. Big summer hit from 2006, probably. Wyclef Jean, Akon, and Nia and Lil Wayne. And then we heard a classics remix of Psychic City from Yacht. Up next is Favorite from Fontaines DC. And after that, a couple Brian Eno tunes, I'll Come Running and Another Green World. Stay tuned, you're listening to WFMU.
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Hello, listeners. It's Jamie here until 6 a.m. with you at WFMU from Jersey City, New Jersey. We heard Heart Cook's Brain from Modest Mouse and Hot Rotten Grass Smell from Wednesday. Love that. Twisted into my summer song special show today. Also, Farewell Transmission from Songs Ohia and X-Ray from The Nook Twist. Up next, I swear, only one, just one Justin Bieber song. Speed Demon from Justin Bieber and Mohinder Kaur Bhamra by PR Manu Kaur after that, off the album Punjabi Disco. Stay tuned and enjoy. This is Jamie at WFMU.

Hey, it's Jamie, and you're listening to WFMU. I'm here from 3 a.m. to 6 a.m. for the last time this summer before I switch to new time slot, midnight to 3. So I'm playing you all my favorites songs from this summer. Many, many of them I played on the show, if you've listened before, with some new things woven in. Anyways, we heard Sexotech from LaRue, followed by Manhunt in Paradise from Smirk, and Helado Tropical Sensation from Helado Tropical. I just realized I wrote those in wrong. I gotta switch it. Okay. Up next is Where's My Dini from, I don't know if I can say this band name on the radio, but two words, first word, mannequin. I guess some of you know the name of that band. I don't know if I can say it though, but okay. Stay tuned. This is Jamie on WFMU.

0: Mankind has conquered the stars. He moves out to the endless interstellar reaches of the universe. An advanced exploration corps. A new breed of pioneer must seek out unstable planets and destroy them.
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This is your host, Jamie, from 3 a.m. to 6 for the last time in this time slot. I was with you all summer long, but I'm switching to midnight to 3. So I'm playing a bunch of my favorite songs this summer, many of which I played on the show with some new ones woven in. And of course, some of my pop guilty pleasures. Speaking of which, up next is Long Way to Go from Cassie. But before that, we heard Quarter Note Rock from Cootie Catcher and Beach from Duendita, followed by Disrupt from 21st Planet Smashers. Anyways, stay tuned. This is Jamie. This is also WFMU. And we have Long Way to Go from Cassie.

Hello, listeners. This is Jamie here on WFMU from 3 a.m. to 6 on Thursday from Jersey City, New Jersey. We heard Uri JJ Amizo 1000 from Bismungo Duidane, followed by iPod Touch from Nina Giraci, and Love Field from Underscores. Last song was Rewind from Feeble Little Horse. About 40 minutes left till the end of my show. Let me switch over to Wake and Bake at 6 a.m. Up next, we have No Good Man from Terry Walker. Stay tuned. 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
0: So where y'all go? Eh?
2: My friend left. 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
0: So why you don't know me?
2: I don't know you.
0: What do you? Eh? Why the dance not sweet? 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
2: Yeah, but you pal on the aftershave, innit? Come like Pepe Le Pew. What's that? Route 33?
0: Oh, you rank my blood clot. Give her our next dance.
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And currently, this is RTB from CV Vision. 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

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Last few songs we heard were That's All Right from Kindness and Normalize off the album Switcheroo from Jelly Haha. And that song just before this was Summer's Last Sound from Disco Inferno. My show's almost to a close for today, ending in a few minutes at 6 before I pass things off to Dan with Wake and Bake. And then I will see you all next week at a different time slot, midnight to 3 a.m. until further notice, until June at least. Anyways, this one last song is Fairy Tale from Brink. Stay tuned, you're listening to WFMU.

If you've not been listening to this using headphones, you have missed out on a treat. Like a delicious treat. Creedence, Clearwater, Revival and Suzy Q before that, Suede. Or as I have to say in the Americas, London Suede. And the Wild Ones, Dogman Star. It's 6:16, it's Thursday morning. Good morning, good morning, good morning, good morning. Welcome to Wake and Bake, baby. Your wake summer break. Clay Pigeon is in Europe sunning himself. So in his stead, the European has come here. Even though I live in Jersey City. Good morning, my name is Dan Morfitts. How are you? First two songs this morning, and basically the whole show, is dedicated to a love of my life that I lost exactly 1 year ago. Moving from the UK to America, we first lived in Los Angeles, in Pasadena, to be specific. Me and my wife moved from the UK to America's with two gorgeous cats, Susie and Mabel. Mabel was the runt of the litter. She had to be with her mama. And these two cats from South Birmingham in the West Midlands became American. And it's an anniversary today of losing Susie. So that's what the songs are for. If you want to get online, talk to each other on the Acca, the message board is open. People are being lovely there. WFMU.O, the R, the G. Big love to Jamie for the show before me. She moves up in the schedule by 3 hours. She will be back next Wednesday night, Thursday morning at midnight. Last week of the summer schedule, people. WFMU with another Brat remix. Bowie and Run DMC.

What you just said is one of the most insanely idiotic things I have ever heard. At no point in your rambling, incoherent response were you even close to anything that could be considered a rational thought. Everyone in this room is now dumber for having listened to it. I award you no points, and may God have mercy on your soul.

The avenue between rock and dance is slim, slim, slim. Love it. Susie and the Banshees and Peekaboo on WFMU. 6:30 in the AM. It's Thursday, the 3rd of September. Jersey City, Hudson, New York. Honestly, today's going to be nasty. Nasty. It's going to be wet. Wet. And a little bit more Martipello wet. Some sunshine in the afternoon and then storms from 5. Highs of 83 degrees. I've written down here Rangoon and Burma. I think you might know what I mean by that. Before Susie and the Banshees, The First Time I Ever Saw Your Face, Roberta Flack, and another brilliant Bratz production, David Bowie versus Run DMC and Down with the Golden Years. I'm Dan, sitting in for Clay. I was hungover yesterday on 2 frozen margaritas. Today, I've just lost the ability to verbalise thoughts. This is great. Normally, at this juncture, I go onto the message board and read out the names of everybody who's joined us this morning. It's very cheap radio. Now, I love every single person on this message board, but it's less than 1% of our audience right now. However, these are the 1% who are the good 1%, not the bad 1%, you know, who are building bunkers in Hawaii and New Zealand. And I normally read everybody's name out, and it works. It's a validation of sorts. It's nice. It's really, really nice. Look, everybody's here. Go online, wfmu.org, to see the swelling throng of great, great people joining us this morning. However, this doesn't happen often. One message stands out above everybody else. Brianne from Asbury Park says, "Good morning, Dan and all. I'm 50 today, Sally O'Malley." Brianne, you're 50. That's a milestone. I'm not far off it, to be honest. So, Brianne, we're not sending you Pixie. You don't need to be alleviated. You don't need that tincture this morning. You are already glistening like a star in the sun. Standing on the boardwalk there at Asbury Park, looking into the wild Atlantic, thinking, I am somebody. Brianne, you're 50. You're brilliant. You need a big tune. This is your birthday song. And when you go anywhere tonight, restaurants, bars, friends, I want this to be your birthday song. Brianne, happy birthday from WFMU.

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It's 6:45, Thursday morning, 3rd of September. Broadcasting live from Jersey City, New Jersey. New York's over there. Staten Island's across there. The gorgeous city of Jersey City is all around. In the country of New Jersey. Good morning to you. If you've never heard Ian Jury's kid as well, Baxter, get into his music. An amazing, amazing family tradition passed down of brilliance. Before Ian Jury, DJ Shadow and James Lutvell, Uncle from Science Fiction, the main title theme. And for Brianne, who's 50 today in Asbury Park, Superman Lovers, Starlights. Happy 50. I just danced in my kitchen whilst making my coffee. Thanks again for the birthday wishes. Party at Low Dive on the boardwalk tonight with jazz. Brianne's just invited everybody to her party. This is ace. Do I drive, get the train, or get the ferry to Perth Amboy and then just idle down? I don't know. It's options. Thank you for that. Right, it's time for another one of my obsessions, bands that are playing in my head constantly that I think you need to know about if you don't already. Like so many great things in the world that are not unloved but underloved. These guys are from Belgium. They're from Ghent. And this band has been just them as brothers and then a band with lots and lots of friends, and then them as just DJs again, and then them as a full band again, sometimes with the old members, but sounding completely different. They are David and Stephen Duale, aka Soulwax. Under many different guises, they are also too many DJs, and far too many nom de plumes, because they're just obsessive musicians. They went from indie to rock to dance to indie to... This is my obsession. Soulwax. Caramel. FMU.

my obsession for today. Thursday, 3rd of September, they are Solwax, the constants in their many derivations and incarnations, are David and Stephen Diwale, aka the Diwale brothers. They are Belgian and bloody brilliant. More of Solwax in the next 60 minutes. That sounds good. Do you want to get into trouble when logic dies and caramel? That is what you heard. Did you like it, did you? Did you damn father? Thought so. Good. So today is a year since I lost my first kitty, Susie Cat. So more tunes in her honour in the next 60 minutes as well. We lost Susie a year ago. It was a mastectomy and then it just spread. It was awful. But we still have her daughter, Mabel. And she is a big fluffy ball of madness. So we'll celebrate her as well. WFMU East Orange, WMFU Mount Hope in New York City and Rockland County at 91.9 FM. 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WFMU.org. Yeah. Stay with us, don't touch that dial.

People would not think you're weird if you think you've just entered a time loop. We've not gone back in time, but that took me there. And that's not a bad thing. Sort of a rework of his own smash hit, Greg Alexander and New Radicals, You Get What You Give. But this time round, done with Michelle Branch. You know, the woman who went 1,000 miles on a piano. I know, cheaper than paying for gas. But together, forever, in 2026, New Radicals and Michelle Branch, The Game of Love on WFMU. I don't think anybody else are gonna even utter those words on a radio station in the world. But do you know why? Because that's crackers mukakas. Suddenly I lost it. I've not even had any caffeine this morning. Almost, but not quite, 7:14 Eastern Daylight Time. That'll change soon. Live from the cradle of civilization, the bosom of all that is brilliant, Jersey City, New Jersey, baby. Good morning, my name is Dan Morfitt, and I no longer eat Taylor ham because I'm trying to be a pescatarian. I know, don't beat me up on it. Don't. Clay Pigeon is away at the moment. If you're waking up going, where is that gorgeous voice? Where is the icon from Iowa? He's on his holidays. Vacances, vacation. He's relaxing. And I gave people this image yesterday and I think it's still apt. Him and Fabio are currently on a beach in Sardinia, feeding each other grapes, wearing bucket hats. Imagine it. Before New Radicals and Michelle Branch played in Mr. Scruff's Spandex Man, which also sampled the brilliant Keith Hartley Band and Paul Mabel. I think that's everything sorted, isn't it? Good. WFMU, Freeform Radio Nation, for the nation across the world. Honestly, words are a problem if you're a radio announcer. It's Thursday, the 3rd of September. The weather today is just going to be wet, manky, and wrong. Maybe a little bit of sunshine in the afternoon. Highs of, what, 83? But I would take out a spare t-shirt today, just because you might need it. You'll either get wet or you'll sweat. Either way is just... ugh. Would you like some Beth Ditto and Sheffield Troubadour Jarvis Cocker together doing a classic from the Steel City? Yes.

I can honestly say I've never felt less angry in my entire life. Can I interest you in a meal? A succulent Chinese meal?

0: from his number one album in the UK called Genius with a J. That is the brilliant Paul Heaton and Sad Songs and Lawsuits. Also played you the remastered version of Whole Lotta Love, yeah. I'm going to play the original from now on. There's something about that that sounds a little bit too polished. It's like Robert Plant was using that microphone to rub something wrong on the master tapes. Just also played you Matt Berry's cover of Paul McCartney doing the Crossroads theme. And Jarvis Cocker and Beth Ditto covering Heaven 17, Temptation. Jarvis is allowed to do that. People in Sheffield are only allowed to do that. You know, you understand what I mean? Good. Good morning to Sherelle in Montclair. Proud pescatarian. Hang in there, Dan. I'm trying. Thank you, Sherelle. But I've been eating far too much, like, tofu as well. And processed stuff. My cholesterol's gone. Whoa. Good morning to Captain Moonlight. Good morning to Creston and Sasha in South Carolina. I will be with you next week. Not you specifically, but I don't know. Maybe we could have a coffee. Good morning to Fred and Alan and Peter in Saranac Lake. And the overused word, legend, WFMU writer, raconteur, and presenter of perfection. Gaylord Fields yesterday had laser eye surgery. Today, he's being unbandaged. Tomorrow, he will lead a new vision for life. Gaylord Fields, I hope your vision is more than 2020. You are Cyclops now. Something big happening, not tonight, but next Thursday, here live at Monty Hall. It's Jersey City, the home of WFMU. We are having a Simpsons trivia night. Susie Hot Rod, Nate Kay, Amanda, Martin McSorley and Greg from Zone 5 will be testing your knowledge of the greatest family ever to walk Cartoon World. The Simpsons Trivia Night. $10 in, all proceeds go towards WFMU. 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We'll see you there.
1: Gentlemen, I give you Britannia. Gambling with all the glitz and glamour of the British Isles. 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

I want our children to grow up knowing the taste of a British apple, of Cornish sardines, of Herefordshire pears, of Norfolk turkey, of Melton Mowbray pork pies, and of course, of black pudding. Yeah.

King of WFMU, Daddy Ken, played another Bill McClintock brilliant Huey Lewis and the News mashup yesterday, so I thought I'd play another one today. Huey Lewis and the Tramps, The Power of Disco. Bill McClintock on mashup duties there. Before that, Stereo Girl, Persona 749. And Kenny Rogers and the First Edition. Just dropped in to see what condition my condition was in. 7.43, this is WFMU, Wake and Bake, baby. Your wake summer break. Clay is away, sunning himself with SPF 60. In his stead, you've got me. My name is Dan Morfitt, and I am obsessed. Obsessed with certain bands, certain musicians that I need to tell you about. You may already be aware of them. So lie back and feel smug. Or you might be hearing them for the first ever time. I want you to love them as much as I love them. And let's be honest, as much as I love myself. This band of Belgian, they've gone from just being brothers to a full band and back and forth and back and forth. As happy behind keyboards, decks or guitars. They are astonishing. They are David and Steven Doale. From Ghent in Belgium, they are Soulwax. Conversation Intercom. FMU. 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

Japanese dub skankers in a Kasira Rangers and their cover of Smells Like Teen Spirit. Glorious. Yes. Yes. Yes. Before that, this morning's obsession for Thursday, the 3rd of September, Solwax, Is It Always Binary? And before that, Conversation Intercom. This is WFMU. Good morning to Crafty. Hi, everyone. Crafty wants to go bowling this morning, which I think is fine by me. And Kristen and Sasha, I'm going to be in Charleston. Greenville's the other side of South Carolina. But Kristen and Sasha are currently in a coffee shop called Coffee Underground. They work there every morning. So good morning to you. You're all right. Lovely. Oh, hello. There you go. I'll press the right button one of these days.

I don't think kids know how to dry clothes in like the air anymore. It's just a dryer now, isn't it? No, we used to like hang them outside on a line. Hi, my name is Dan Morfitt and I'm old. Hi. Cold War Kids and Hang Me Up to Dry. Good morning, I'll play that for North Guinea Hills. Lovely, wasn't it? I've got some good and some bad news. This is the last week of the summer schedule here on WFMU. 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He is moving to Sundays, I believe. And he's not with us today. So at 9 o'clock, let's go, sophisticated, boom, boom. Sheila B is here at 9 o'clock on WFMU. 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Susie Poo, this next one's for you.

0: and see what's on the slab. 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
1: Good evening. We, the unwilling, led by the unknowing, are doing the impossible for the ungrateful. We have done so much for so long with so little. We are now qualified to do anything with nothing.

Another band from Leeds. Alt-J and Left Hand Free on WFMU. It is exactly, almost, quite, yes it is now, 8:14. Booming out of a transmitter that goes down a big wire to this radio desk right in front of me in Jersey City. Broadcasting from the proud nation of New Jersey, my name is Dan Morfitt. Hi, pleasure to meet you. You good? We good? We're golden. I am filling in for the wonder that is Clay Pigeon. That man deserves a holiday. Do you realise the work, the effort, the love, the sweat, the tears? And something else that he puts into his shows. So he's got a deserved break. He got me until not tomorrow, but week Friday. Then he is back September 14th. To be at the vanguard of the brand new WFMU schedule that starts, actually, on Labor Day, Monday. I know. It's still wake and bake, but tastes a little bit different. You know, like licking the top of a battery. You shouldn't do it, but it's quite nice. Alt-J before that, Oral Nought with another one, Bites the Bee Gees. And I also played Bernard Butler and Stay. This is your Basement Jacks. And your Metropole Orchestra. Hey you. This is going to be an epic Thursday.

0: Oh, Don Gibson, I heard that lonesome whistle. Before that, Dusty and Pet Shop Boys.
1: What have I done to deserve this?
0: And also Basement Jacks and the Metropole Orchestra.
2: I think they're Czech.
0: I think so. Hey you. 8:28, I am Dan filling in for Clay. He's on his, I don't like this word, but I'm going to use it. Hollybobs. So because I couldn't think of features to do in Clay's stead, and I couldn't steal any of his, I had to bring you this. Never mind. It's great. I get to play you records that I love by artists that I adore. My obsession this Thursday has been Soul Wax. Two brothers from Belgium, David and Stephen Douala. And after this slice of Soul Wax, I'm going to play you probably the early British equivalents. You'll get it as soon as I play it. You'll get it. Any minute now. Soul Wax, FMU. Turn this up.

Even Paul McCartney can't play bass like that. That is... Proving brothers are great when they're in bands together. The Kinks, and before that, my obsession for this morning, Solwax, Scream. And I played it Any Minute Now as well by Solwax. But this music means it's time for my long song. Still people asking about yesterday's long song, which wasn't a long song. It was a short story by Andy Weir called The Egg. If you get a chance, listen to it again. It's, it's nice. This morning's long song is dedicated to Susie Cat. We lost her last year. The best cat. We still have her raggedy daughter, Mabel, who is a wonder as well. Her fluff gets everywhere, but... Susie, my long song this morning is for you. Lauryn Hill. Roman Zelansky's extended street club mix of... Everything is Everything. Lauryn Hill on FM.

From Guadalajara, Mexico, Dakota Kant and Woman Sobbing. And before that, my long song, Lauryn Hill, Everything is Everything, the Roman Zelansky Extended Street Club Mix. A mouthful, but worth it. Right, on their way. I want to give you devotion. With her sophisticated boom boom, Sheila B is back in the building. 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Right, I'm going to finish with Bowie, but the message board can decide this. Do I go for the song that is all about your young nation, 250 years, young Americans, or do I go for Thursday's Child? First one on the message board, Thursday's Child, or young Americans? You choose. 1, 2, 3.

Choose. Young Americans, Thursday's Child, Bowie. How do I end this thing? Song's finishing. Sheila B's next. Oh, good choice, Marissa. WFMU, out.

それで？嬉しいわ。嬉しいの。

Good morning, everybody. I seem to be having technical difficulties. Give me one second. Oh, do you hear that hum? Oh, boy. This is Sheila B. My program is Sophisticated Boom Boom. I'm filling in for Greg from Zone 5 today, his program, The Greatest Adventure. There's nothing more thrilling than entering the studio and realizing, oh, my God, nothing is working. Okay, hold on. Give me a second. Let me replay my intro.

それで？嬉しいわ。嬉しいの。

Hello, everybody. You are listening to Sophisticated Boom Boom with Sheila B. on WFMU this morning. I'm filling in for Greg from Zone 5 and his program, The Greatest Adventure. He is on a hammock, sipping a pina colada down in Kokomo. I hope you're enjoying it, Greg, while I slave away in the studio. So happy to be here. Yeah, I've been filling in a little bit this summer. It's been nice. Hello, for those of you that have never heard of my voice. I was a DJ here for 7.5 years, from 2015 to 2022 when I hung up my hat. And now I step in occasionally, and I enjoy it so. Even when technical difficulties give me a mild panic. But one thing I do recall is when I listen to WFMU DJs, and someone presses pause on the CD player in the middle of the track, or something goes completely awry, I'm like listening so closely, and I love it. But yet when it happens to me, it's terrible. So I have to remember, these human experiences, mistakes, are what make life wonderful. I will keep telling myself that throughout the show. Closing out the set with Sandy Shaw, Girl Don't Come. A record from 1964. I find her voice so soothing and comforting. It is the voice that accompanied me from New York City to London in 1995. Just after I graduated high school, I decided to take a year abroad. And I was listening to a lot of Sandy Shaw. And just landing in London and meeting with all of these record collectors who really introduced me to the world of the 45, and the British girls, Sandy Shaw, Marianne Faithfull, and Dusty Springfield, and everything in between, Adrian Posta, Tammy St. John, Maxine Darren. It was one of the most thrilling experiences of my life to be, I think I just turned 18. I could drink legally, go to the pubs, go on to, there was this little street off Oxford, off Oxford Street, the back end of Oxford Street, called Hanway Street. I don't know if it's still filled with Spanish bars, but at night it had all these bars that would be open past the 11 p.m. pub closing time. And during the day, there were all these record shops, and I would just scour the bins for Sandy Shaw 45s. It was the beginning of my life as a record collector, which has now since ended. I have now turned to synthesizers for my collecting thrills. But just the British girl singer is like a real staple of my life. So I will always bring them back to the WFMU airwaves. Then we heard from Abby Sage. She gave us The Florist from 2022. I dug out my old Sonic Youth CD. Evol from 1986. I played you Secret Girl. There's nothing like Kim Gordon's spoken word. It's just another balm for me, a dark balm. Then we heard the Cordettes, very soothing, Carolina Moon off their Harmony Encores record, originally from 1952. I was especially excited to bring you this Mild Life record, a band from Australia. Talk about synthesizers. Really fantastic. A lot of you clicky starred that, so I'm glad you appreciate it as well. That's off their record Automatic. Song's called Downstream. It came out on the Heavenly label in the year 2020. Then Betty Swan with When the Game is Played on You, originally from 1974. And I started off with Yuka Chavez with Take Me Back to Piauí, off his record originally from 1972 called Muito Vivo. I learned about this song from the film I'm Still Here, which I recently watched, which was astoundingly good. I cannot recommend it enough. It is a film about the Brazil dictatorship, the military dictatorship. It is, what's so fascinating about this film is it sounds like a depressing topic, but when you watch the film, it's this family living by the beach in Rio and going about their daily lives, and slowly little things change because of the dictatorship, and yet they're still listening to their music, they're still hanging out with their friends, they're still going to the movies, and then all of a sudden they go to the movies and there's a little incident that's just
kind of this dark cloud that's kind of hanging over this country. And it speaks to the normalcy that I'm sure a lot of us feel here, where it's like, where I'm on the radio, I wake up in the morning and have my breakfast and hang out with my cat Alvy Singer. But then there's just this, you know, it's like we all go on with our lives, but yet the dark cloud is here. And I really recommend watching this movie. Because I think that there's this feeling when you hear about a dictatorship or fascism or, you know, just things going awry, that the whole country's going to explode and everyone's going to be, you know, out on the streets scrounging for food and displaced from their families. And yet most people just go about their lives and there's this dark cloud. I'm sorry, I don't mean to get so depressing at 9:34 in the morning. On another note, another film that was absolutely spectacular was The Invite. I've been watching a lot of films lately. That movie just blew my mind, made me fall in love with Seth Rogen all over again, and actually made me revisit the greatest TV show on earth, Freaks and Geeks. Well, after Twin Peaks. But so now I'm watching Freaks and Geeks every night, which definitely helps with the dark cloud. Let's just say that. All right. I recapped. I talked about dark clouds. And I think maybe it's time to get to the next set. Oh, another film I would love to see currently at Film Forum. I just became a member. So happy to be a member of Film Forum is Filipinana. That just looks astoundingly good. Joe Magasco, your Monday morning DJ, is my film buddy. So I think that's going to be next on our list. All right, let me go to the next set. This is a new old record. Her name is Joy Crooks. She put out a killer soul pop record called Feet Don't Fail Me Now, a single from a few years back. But she recently joined up with Raven Lene, who also has a new record out called Blue Island. I played one of her songs on my last fill-in for Mona, actually. It's a great record. And her and Joy Crooks have joined up for part two of Feet Don't Fail Me Now. This is such a just blazingly great soul record. So I wanted to bring it back with the guest singer. On Sophisticated Boom Boom with Sheila B on WFMU, filling in for Greg from Zone 5 this Thursday morning. Thanks, Greg. Cheers.

Isn't that a glorious cover? Hello, dear listeners. 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I'm filling in for Greg from Zone 5 today. 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Yes, I did it. I think I was just as mesmerized as you all were by that Britta Phillips cover of The Cars Drive. Isn't it a glorious, beautiful, luscious, and tender thing? This record that she put out in 2016 called Luck or Magic, it's a covers album, and it's really spectacular. Great song choices, but oh, most of all, it's her voice. She just has, there's something there. It's like you can hear her soul. You can hear the near break, the emotion. There's nothing hiding in her voice. It's a pop voice. Often with pop voices, there is affectation and there's, you know, wanting to perform and show off, and not that any of those are bad things, but there's, it's like you don't have access to the tender parts often in pop voices. And there it's like so tender, like, oh, there's nothing, no walls. Yes, so she's Britta of Dean and Britta, Britta of the Bell Tower, her one of her early bands in the 90s. Really good band, too. And she was in the film Satisfaction with Susanna Hoffs and Justine Bateman. And she was the voice of Jem and the Holograms. And she's still singing. May she sing until her very last day. We need her voice. Before that, we heard from Ornella Vanoni doing Serafino from 1967. Annie Lennox and her cover of No More I Love Yous off her album Medusa from 1995. My dad is a huge Annie Lennox fan and her solo material, and I grew up with these records just playing in the house constantly. I never appreciated the song until I had to learn it for the WFMU Hoof and Mouth Symphonia. It is the WFMU house band that gets together every year to perform at the fundraising finale. And your WFMU DJ, Maddie No Time, selected this song for us to play. And I had to, to practice it on the keys. I was playing it over and over, trying to get the perfect kind of sparkling synth sound on my Moog. And I was just listening to that song every day, realizing, oh, my dad was right. This song is brilliant. And the production is so elegant and beautiful. And Maddie No Time's performance was something I will never forget. It was so special. And just the idea that he took a song that, of course, no one would ever expect him to do and to tackle that one. I think it made the Hoof and Mouth more spectacular than ever. So I hope you WFMU DJs are thinking very hard for next year's marathon and your choice for the finale. All Led by Scott Williams. Incredible how he puts this whole thing together and gets all of us in line, herding cats. And we perform like 30, 40 songs. It's really good for your musical chops. All right, before Annie Lennox, we heard Ty Karim with a deep soul favorite, All at Once, from 1965, out on a complete collection of her material called

Crooks, joined by Raven Lanay, redoing Joy Crooks' delightful and delicious Feet Don't Fail Me Now, Part 2, just out. And also tipping the hat to Raven Lanay and her brand new album, Blue Island. It's a real thing of pop beauty. We love pop music here on Sophisticated Boom Boom. Yes. And that takes us nicely into the next song, which is a brand new one from Hazel English. Super poppy, super sweet, very melodic. Goes well at 10:08 on a Thursday morning. Thanks, Greg, for having me fill in for you. I'm so happy to be here. Always a good feeling to reconnect with WFMU HQ and all you listeners. Thanks for being here. Hazel English, her brand new EP called Conversations. The song I'm going to play you is called Baby.

You are listening to Sophisticated Boom Boom with Sheila B. on WFMU, filling in for Greg from Zone 5 today, who just texted me. He's listening at breakfast. Hi, Greg. So psyched to be here. Shirley Ellis, the clapping song. That Simone song definitely swipes from that one, right? My mama told me, right? Sakaf Sakaf, from her record Tani Tani, from 1987, released in Egypt. I'll recap everything in a second, but I'm just reminded that I think this is the last week of the summer schedule. Next week it changes. So next Thursday, in this very time slot, This Is the Modern World with Trouble will be returning to the Thursday 9 a.m. till noon time slot, and Greg from Zone 5 switches to Sunday 3 to 5 p.m. So do note that in your calendars, dear listeners, that next week everything will be different and somewhat the same. Few people coming, few people going. Trouble is back. Greg has moved. And the fall season begins. I can feel the shift. It's a big shift. It's different from coming out of winter. Going into the fall is like, whoa, your body is on like high alert. Everything feels emotional. Or is that just me? All right. Before that excellent and wild Simone record, which I wanted to follow up with Gwen Stefani's Hollaback Girl, but it's just curse-tastic, so I couldn't really do that. So we ended the set with it. Before we heard that, we heard Michelle Ndegicello's brand new record coming out tomorrow. She's joined on that song by Leon Lahavas. It's a cover of Don't Look Any Further. This new album is called Synonym on the Blue Note label. It's a covers record and features a whole host of collaborators like Cat Power, Bill Callahan, Laura Lee of Krangbin, Chaka Khan, Anoni, and many, many more. There's three singles out right now. Tomorrow you'll get the whole thing. And just that fine bass playing from Michelle Ndegicello. Then we heard from Betty Carter with I Don't Want to Set the World on Fire, her take on that song from 1960. Coming out of Stina Nordenstam and Everyone Else in the World, a very tender song. Tender. That is what the transition from summer to fall feels like. Tender. You're like, oh, I was exposed all summer. I want to wrap up and take care and nurse my tea and listen to beautiful records. Everyone Else in the World is off her album. This is Stina Nordenstam from 2001. Then a very short song by Juska, Why Won't You Talk to Me? Off an album with another question, How Did I Wind Up Here? From last year. King Crimson and their song One Time off the record Thrack from 1995. I did not know about this song, and then this past August I was up in Woodstock to see the King Crimson crew play live, and they played this song and my heart melted. It was Adrian Belew and Pat Mastelotto and Tony Levin and Julie Slick on bass and a few of the Stickmen people. And Tony Levin, Adrian Belew, and Pat Mastelotto host a summer camp. I think it's a music summer camp. I don't know what goes on there, but almost every August, they will then, after the summer camp, have a gig that night at the Bearsville Theater. And so I got to see that. And it's just so nice to see them in an intimate setting, because when they play with the kind of Crimson Beat Tour, they play theaters and larger venues. And I don't miss an opportunity to be in the presence of Adrian Belew and Tony Levin. I love them both. Adrian Belew's voice is in my emotional emergency toolkit. It's like when I'm rattled by the world or got in a fight or just life coming at me at once, I will lie down and listen to his voice and feel incredibly soothed. I find King Crimson very soothing. The 80s King Crimson.
And I do recommend the documentary that came out a few years ago. If any of you have not seen it, there's a really, really sweet moment that I will never forget about this documentary where I think it's like pre-show and they're in Italy and sound checking and everyone's kind of filing in. And there's this older woman, like super classy older Italian lady, and she's just sitting there and the director's interviewing her. And she just says, he's like, "Why are you here?" And she's like, "I love Tony Levin." Like, I feel you. Everyone loves Tony Levin. Bass player extraordinaire, played with everybody and continues to. Played on with Peter Gabriel on his last tour. All right. I talk about a song. I digress. I come back. That's the way things are here at Unsophisticated Boom Boom. Then we heard a track from Moody Mousavi. He's an Iranian guitar player. I played you Mascara off his record Songs from the Sunken that just came out. And I opened that set with Hazel English and her brand new EP called Conversations. The track I played you is called Baby Blue. All right. Let me just cue this up. This is the number one song in the country right now. I don't think I've ever played the number one song in the country right now on my show. Irwin played this a couple of weeks ago. Todd played it. Maybe Michael Shelley played it. I watched the video as a joke thinking, oh, this looks really funny. And it was like a mini drama. And I was like, this is really funny. But there's something about this song. Oh my gosh, this song is so catchy. It's brilliant. And yeah, I needed to bring it here. Not that, you know, we need the number one song played on FMU, but I'm feeling this song. It's gorgeous. Let's do it. Ella Langley, Choosin' Texas. On Sophisticated Boom Boom with Sheila B. on WFMU.

Hello, everybody. You're listening to Sophisticated Boom Boom with Sheila B. on WFMU East Orange, WMFU in Mount Hope in New York City and Rockland County, 91.9 FM and online at WFMU.org. Hope that sub bass was coming through on that brand new one from Zoomer with Chicks on Speed called Euro Trash Girl 2. The record label is called the Big Oil Recording Company. That's a great name for a label. I am filling in for Greg from Zone 5 today. He will be back next week, but in a different time slot because the schedule changes. Trouble will be sitting in for the fall schedule, 9 a.m. to noon on Thursdays, and Greg will be on Sundays from 3 p.m. to 5 p.m., so catch him next week. Meanwhile, I hope you're enjoying my fill-in. I am so happy to be here, playing all these cool records for you and enjoying myself immensely. That was a cool brand new one. I like that girl was like, I'm a photographer. People just don't say that anymore. A thing that's been left in the past. Or maybe they do with their phones. Then we heard The Breeders, their record Pod, flawless, bizarro pop record from 1990. I played You Doe. Then we heard from Maria Wolf. She's from Argentina. Last year, she released a record called Rapido Mama. Great beat on that one. Super slick. I love my slick pop records. Then we heard from Zainal Combo, the

songwriter, artist, producer, arranger, multitasker. She was my hero as a early 20s. I was just listening to Ellie Greenwich and admiring Ellie Greenwich. Just that team of songwriters, Carole King and Jerry Goffin, Cynthia Weil and Barry Mann, and Ellie Greenwich and Jeff Barry. And Ellie Greenwich was really something. Wow. And I got to interview her before she died. That was so exciting. And I just looked for years and years for that cassette, which I seem to have misplaced because I was hoping one day to bring that interview onto Sophisticated Boom Boom. But I don't know. A long-lost cassette. They're like socks, right? Long-lost cassettes, spare socks. They go into some great orb in the sky. Perhaps we meet them when we die. I played you Nikki Hokey off her album Composes, Produces, and Sings. That was such a thing for songwriters back in the late 60s. It's like, I was writing all these songs, but nobody knew about me, so I have to like make my own album. And most of them fell by the wayside until Carole King did her own Tapestry, and the rest was history. But yeah, that was kind of moving into the singer-songwriter period. You know, it's like, I don't need to write for other artists. I can do this myself. Carly Simon, very somber and detailed and deep. That's the way I've always heard it should be, off her debut album from 1971. I did read her autobiography, and it was just all about how much she admired James Taylor. And I was like, I want to know more about you. And she really had an interesting upbringing. You know, her family, very wealthy, Simon & Schuster publishing company. Her mom was like, had all these young men kind of in the house when she was married, like her tennis teacher. And it couldn't have been easy. And I think that Carly Simon also really suffers from terrible stage fright, which is why she never performs. That's so hard. Man, she's got so much. And yeah, the book was just like, James Taylor, James Taylor. Oh, it's hard. It can be hard for women to own the hugeness and the largeness of themselves. Sometimes it's just too much. We started off that set with the number one record in America today, Ella Langley with Choosin' Texas. And for those of you that thought, that's all right, 3, 4, 5 more times, and that'll be it. Deceptively simple, that record. Very, very good. Let's move in to the next set. This is a record from 1989. I don't know how to introduce it. Let's just play it. I've been talking plenty. So happy to be here. Thanks again, Greg, for having me. Here we go.

You are listening to Sophisticated Boom Boom with Sheila B and WFMU. A very soft and slightly rocking set for you there. A listener on the comments board just mentioned the film Begonia and how that song by Marlene Dietrich closed the film. And that's where I heard it. I was like, I need to bring this on to my next fill-in. Begonia, by the way, outrageously good. I've seen most of the director's films, the Greek director, his name is escaping me now. This one surpassed them all. It was bonkers and brilliant. And just, I was like, what have I just watched? And Jesse Plemons is like the greatest actor in the world. Plemons. Uh-oh, I'm getting everything wrong now. But that's okay. We can be wrong. And we can compliment great filmmaking and acting. And a beautiful choice for a closing song of an epic film. So yes, Marlene Dietrich. Doing Where Have All the Flowers Gone? From 1962. Then I pulled out an old favorite, one of my top five records of all time, Old and Wise, sung by Colin Blunstone of the Zombies with the Alan Parsons Project, a band near and dear to my heart. That to me is one of the greatest songs ever written about death. It's so emotional. It gets me every time. And I need to hear that song right now. It's off their record, Eye in the Sky, from 1982. God, I wish I wasn't 5 years old when that record came out. Then I could be like a teenager and wearing Alan Parsons, you know, like a back patch on my jean jacket and being friends with fellow freaks who also love that band. But they were actually quite mainstream, I think, in the U.S., not so much in England. Really interesting that band did so much better over here than in their home country. Then we heard from Robin Guthrie and his solo album, instrumental, called Carousel, came out in 2009. The song I played you is Mission Dolores. Brand new one from Nia Archives. I played you The Darkest Hour. Her new album is called Emotional Junglist on the Hijinx Island record label. From 2024, we heard Loma and their song Affinity from their album How Will I Live Without a Body on Sub Pop. Lebanese legend Fayrouz gave us Ana Le Habibi. I love saying Habibi. It's the most beautiful word. That's from the late 1960s. Hard to date, but yeah, around then. And I start off that set with the Pop Guns, Waiting for the Winter, originally from 1989. Off a great compilation we have in the library here, Rough Trade Shops Indie Pop Volume 1 that Mute put out in 2004. I'm filling in for Greg from Zone 5 today. He will return next Sunday when the schedule changes from 3 to 5 p.m. Next Thursday, Trouble will be back in her seat. And I'm slowly getting to the end before Jody Peyote takes over from me. So let me play you a few more winning numbers, shall I? Hold on, let me set this one up. Okay. Da-da-da. Oh, I love bringing you music, dear listeners. I really make sure that everything I bring you that I love, nothing can be something that doesn't move me. That's what my show is all about. All right, here we go. Brand new compilation, the Soundaway label again, Fight the Fire, Digital Reggae, Conscious Roots and Dub in Nigeria, 1986 to 91. This one's from 1989. Her name is Sheila and Des Magique. Track is called Mother Nature on Sophisticated Boom Boom with Sheila B and WFM.

synths and a burp. How incredible is that song? Oh my goodness. Naheed Akhtar with Ye Aaj Mujhko Kiya. Thank you, Finders Keepers, for releasing this gorgeous compilation. I Am Black Beauty, 2017. Originally, it's from 1976. It just makes me want to just get loose on my synths. I feel like I'm so uptight on synths. And you hear a record like this, and it's so loose, and it's so bonkers, and it's so brilliant. And I just had to pause and say that. And it's good to see a lot of comments about this record on the comments board. Thanks for joining, everybody. I got 10 minutes left of the show. I had some good synths in today's show, right? Yeah, I'm always looking out for those. Wild and wonderful world of synthesizers. Okay, here is another synthesist of a very different style. Her name is Giselle Gabrielle. This record came out in 2021. It's called Meditation on a Sequence. Ooh, I love my fellow synthesists. All right, let's get to it. Here we go.

0: And that concludes Sophisticated Boom Boom with Sheila B. filling in for Greg from Zone 5 today on WFMU East Orange, WMFU in Mount Hope, in New York City and Rockland County at 91.9 FM and online at WFMU.org. Closing out the show with Annabelle M. and her cover of Riders on the Storm off her record Once Bitten from 1983. Then Giselle Gabriel, the synthesist, gave us Preamble from her record Meditation on a Sequence. Naheed Akhtar, perhaps the greatest record in this show, off a Finders Keepers compilation of her material called I Am Black Beauty from 2017. That record is originally from 1976. Catch it in the archives if you missed it. It is a synth gem. And start off that mini set with Sheila and Des Magiques. The track is called Mother Nature. Compilation is brand new from Soundaway. It's called Fight the Fire, Digital Reggae, Conscious Roots and Dub in Nigeria, 1986 to 91. And that record from 1989. I have 30 seconds left before Jody Peyote takes over. It was an absolute joy to be with you, everybody, this morning. Thank you so much. I'll be back next time. And yeah, I think that's all I have to say. We're going to start Jody's show now. Lots of love. Happy long weekend. Hopefully see you in the fall. Bye.
1: Thank you for calling the Psychic Surf Hotline. A psychic will be with you in a moment. Press 1 if calling from the Northern Hemisphere. Press 2 if you are calling from the Southern Hemisphere. Press 3 if you do not know which hemisphere you are calling from.

Press 9 for a surprise.

0: But I can really feel it from inside. 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
1: Yeah.
0: Yeah, I mean the belly and the heart is a... It's not good or bad, but just strong feeling. 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

Okay. Oh, hi. My name is Jody. You're listening to Push Button Heaven on the one and only listener-supported freeform radio station of today, WFMU. And tomorrow as well. How are my levels? How is everyone? Hope everyone's having a good summer. We just heard a track that I found this morning by Yushi and Holger Shukai called All Around the World, and that is from an EP called Magazine. Hold on a second here. We heard something else from Perverts in White Shirts. That was Selah from the album Culturally Appropriated Songs and Revisited Memories. Played something from that album last week because it is one of those albums that I can never decide which one to play on the show, and so I play it a bunch. We heard Antorcha before that, or Antorcha, Lo Siento. That was Intento Dos from a really, really fun re-release. I believe originally came out in 1978, but was just re-released on the Munster label. The album is called Music to Set Everything on Fire. In all caps. We heard another

song we heard was called Would You Do It? And that is from a self-titled album of theirs that came out on the Radical Elite label. And correct me if I'm wrong, but I had an itch while listening to it today. I was like, that voice is so familiar. Who is it? Is that the escapism guy? Chime in on the comments board over at WFMU.org. Tell me, is XYZ the escapism guy? It has to be. I already know the answer. It's unmistakable. Ediskew before that gave us The Boy with a Hat from an album re-released on Drag City called Imperfection. And I am happy to announce that I am in my Ediskew moment. One of those artists whose name has been ambiently rattling around my lobes, if you will. But I never really got to listen deeply or, you know, even knew what the stuff sounded like. So, again, happy to announce that currently in my life, at this present moment, I am digging that Ediskew. We heard the theme song that may well just be retired today. That was Karen Montero and Dennis Genovese giving us It's a New Day, Jody. It was an alternate version on an album called Full Resolution put out by Denny Jenny, Dennis Genovese, on his Bandcamp. And I say it might be the last time we hear it because this is officially my last show of the summer season here at WFMU. Doesn't really matter in the long run because I am thrilled to announce that I am going to be staying in the same time slot for the fall, winter, spring schedule. That goes all the way up until June of 2027. So, yeah, but we have to kind of make rules for ourselves. I have to make changes in the show so that I personally can both sense the passage of time and also keep myself on my toes and create new creative challenges for myself. Don't know what I'm gonna do next. Suggestions welcome. Prior to that, we heard the Stella Research Committee from an album called Killed Alive. The track we heard was called Production Deficiency Rehabilitation. And prior to that was my new favorite band and yours, Guguo, giving us a track called Alarma. And that is from a compilation that just came out, or actually, when did it come out? Because I am getting mixed information.

Don't know. All I know is that the CD of it very recently hit the WFMU new bin, and it skips a lot. So I had to indulge my shopping addiction and purchase it on Bandcamp, because it is so good. It's called Purplish Records Year 001.

my playlist page, but I think I entered that wrong. The first track we heard was No One Can Ever Enter the Same Body Twice. But what I wrote was No One

chat. Can you never enter the same body twice? Wait a minute. Oh my God. I was correct. It is actually... Wow. I just had a on-the-air epiphany of my own farting brain. It is one can never enter the same body twice. Okay. From the top. The artist is Shane Aspergren. The tracks we heard in order were One Can Never Enter the Same Body Twice, going into Unshaping, going into Serious Thermal Waters. And those are tracks 2, 3, and 4 on an album called Emblems of Transmuting Heat. How'd I do? We heard something new from Court of Violets before that, from a self-titled album of theirs. The track we heard was called The Little Place Part 1. And kicking off the set and kicking off the whole dang show was Tyler Baum. And Psychic Surf Hotline, which I don't know if that's actually going to be the new theme song of this program, but I can tell you with the utmost assurance that it is the theme song of my life, slash has been for the last however long I've been on this planet. That is from a album called A Compilation of Songs on Compact Disc. I will admit, I already had some Tyler Baum prepared to play for you today, but I saw this in the new bin this morning, and I listened to that song for the first time, and like I said, it is my spiritual theme. So we had to hear it up at the top. Hey, if you're just tuning in, my name is Jody Peyote. The name of the program is Push Button Heaven, here with you every Thursday from noon until 3 p.m. I am really excited about some of the stuff that I have prepared for you today. Feeling a lot better already. I came into the studio feeling very on edge. But happily, the nerves have cooled already. So we are going to press right along. I am going to give the top of the hour station ID, which is as follows. 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Stick around, cause we're going places.

closer. 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

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So it makes it, this is the first time. You go up and you go, so now it's like,

Wow. That track was, whoa. Apologies. My mic was turned way the hell up. I'm just sliding the faders around as I please. Sorry about that. That track was called Wow, and that is from an outfit called Hot Since 82. From a forthcoming album called Obsessions, coming out September 8th. So next week. Right, is that correct? No. It comes out tomorrow, September 4th. My mistake. That was awesome. Prior to that, we heard Jamie XX and one of the greatest pieces of recorded music of all time. That track was called Still Summer. That was from his most recent album, In Waves. And I played that because it is, in fact, still summer. And that has kind of been the guiding star of this program today. Me desperately clinging to the last days of summer, this being my last show of the summer schedule. No idea what even temperature it is outside, and I am losing my brains. Okay. Prior to Jamie XX, we heard Tyler Baum and two tracks. We heard Old Tropical Storm Rodney going into Tropical Storm Rodney, the first one being a demo of the latter. And prior to that, we also heard two tracks from an artist known as S. Maharba. We heard Something in the Way She Moves going into French Maid, and that is from an album called S that came out in 2008. Prior to that was The Behalf. And my favorite song of the week, Flickering Lights, from an album called Night of Decay that came out just about a week ago, 2 weeks ago, I want to say. Self-released, I think. Another album of theirs just hit the FMU New Bin, and they were both released within pretty much the same week-long time window. Excellent, excellent stuff. And prior to The Behalf, we heard Old and Last Look, which is the first track off of an album called Formula that originally came out in 1995. You can find it on Bandcamp, I believe. This is their later, more electronic-y stuff, more experimental in the electronic realm, because all of their stuff is, you know, experimental. But that album really spoke to me, Formula. Again, the artist is called Old. Well worth a look. Or a listen, rather. Prior to Old, we heard the West Coast pop art experimental band from an album called Volume 2. The track we heard was called Smell of Incense. And prior to that, we heard an artist known as Rita Reet and a track known as Merry Go Round. Abracadabra before that gave us Go Fix Yourself.
trying to find that for you. Oh, yes. The album is called Peel Away. And prior to that, we heard Cargo Cult giving us Plaid City from a compilation courtesy of the Earth Libraries label called Telus, the Audio Cassette Magazine Anthology Volume 1. And we kicked that set off with Torn Witch and the Blue Rose of Forgetfulness from an album called Aesthesis. And that is all you heard.

Thank you all for listening. If you're just tuning in, my name is Jodi Peyote. This is Push Button Heaven, here with you every Thursday from noon until 3 p.m. This week, the next week, the week after that, and the week after that, after that, after that, after that. Ad nauseum, until I simply can't take it anymore. I am gonna get a fill in one of these weeks. I'm desperate for one. But I have not decided which week, because I never know which week is going to hit and which week is not. Sometimes I have a really bad feeling going into a show and I end up having a lot of fun. And at other times, the opposite is true. So, it's a roll of the dice here on the Thursday noon to 3 time slot, here on the one and only WFMU East Orange, WMFU Mount Hope in New York City and Rockland County at 91.9 FM and online at wfmu.org. FYI, you may go to WFMU.org, click on the playlist chat button, and there you will see a list of everything that I've been playing thus far. Everything that I will be continuing to play! And as well, on the right-hand side, a chat box with people. People are talking a lot about movies today. I think it came from the very first track I played. I'm not gonna go into it. Movies are not really my thing, so I'm going to leave you all to it. But if you are a cinephile, chime in at wfmu.org. All right.

recalibrating. Thanks again for listening. Hey, usually after me, it's Fabio in Strength Through Failure, but this week, and I have on good authority next week as well, it will not be Strength Through Failure with Fabio. It will be Gateway to Joy with the fabulous Donna. So you're gonna wanna stay tuned for that. Until then, you got me. Yep. I love ya.

0: I plant my flag. 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
1: But all these no looking back. 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
0: That the cloud will lift.
1: Well, I knew that.
0: But all these things will rise.
1: But what I mean is, these are things that are owed to you.
0: The countless courses.

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0: 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What is it against a tank? But it's not the size of the rock. It's the precision.

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1: I've seen people unbury themselves.

just another day. The headline read, 900 dead, not one name given, though all given names at birth. A question of worth, and I was one of them again. Some lives are meaningless, they said, not numbered, still dead. To be amongst the counted is to leverage your worth. The truth hurst, to have grown bored, bored, bored.

to correspond with you, dear listeners, here on Push Button Heaven. My last show of the summer schedule here on WFMU, but not my last show for a while. I'm going to be back next week, probably. And the week after that, and the week after that. Every Thursday, whether you like it or not, until 3 p.m. and starting at noon. Okay. We just heard David Byrne and Women vs. Men from an album called Ray Momo that came out in 1989. Prior to that, we heard a piece composed by Carl Stone, I guess, and arranged by Arthur Fischel. That was Al Noor. And I forget what label that came out on, but that is from an album called Arthur Fischel. It conducts the music of Carl Stone, and that came out on the Unseen Worlds and Unseen Worlds and Electroacoustic Music. Hope that makes sense. We heard Leslie Mock before that, giving us In the Funhouse. And that is from an album on the American Dreams label called Transient. That very recently came out. And prior to that, we heard Eleonora Campa from the album Inner Beauty Cry on the Cruel Nature label. The track we heard was called Relapse Plus. Something new from Saul Williams for that. The album is called Leap Life, and the track we heard is called Mazahua. Really freaky, lovely stuff. And prior to that was something a few years old from Poppy Whispers. That was External Threat from the album that came out in 2023 called A Born Belly. And we kicked that set off with Sarah Mai and Minori from an album called Sous la Tonnelle. And that is all you heard! Thank you again, everyone, for listening. Once again, my name is Jody Peyote. The name of the program is Push Button Heaven, and the name of the radio station is WFMU. Coming right up after me, it is not Fabio, it will be Donna and Gateway to Joy. Very excited to see what she has cooked up. Holy Toledo. I was going to give some announcements, but there are so many cool special programs coming up. It felt weird to like pick the ones that I was particularly interested in because I would be jumping around dates a lot, but I will tell you, you can go to WFMU.org and see all of the special programming that is coming up. A lot of cool stuff. A lot of stuff happening at Monty Hall as well. That being our venue space right here at 43 Montgomery Street. And I will say no more. Because I do have a few more songs to play for you. And I don't feel like talking. Sorry. Alright, but thank you, truly, for listening. I love ya. And that's that on that. Goodbye.

Sally Oldfield with Blue Water, La Priest with Message from a brand new album Into the Sky. We heard MV Carbon and Moss and Pavement from an album called Tears Rotate the River. And at the top of the set, we heard Is Her Name and Brother Dragon from a forthcoming album called IHN Into Other. That track was called Is Into Other. Apologies if I repeat myself. My name is Jody Peyote. This has been Push Button Heaven on WFMU East Orange, WMFU Mount Hope in New York City and Rockland County at 91.9 FM and online all over the world at WFMU.org. 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

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I am Donna, hanging with you till about the 6 o'clock hour. Yeah, nothing much to say. Uneventful journey to get here. It's beautiful out there. Take it while you can get it, I suppose. Music from Richard Dawson, ending the set. From his End of the Middle disc, we heard the track More Than Real. Kind of a tearjerker. Miss Sally Pilkington on vocals there, helping him out. Just so beautiful. Mr. Richard Dawson. Sweet. Fairly recent thing for him, maybe even the most recent thing from him. We heard Chris McGregor's Brotherhood of Breath previous to that. And I played that track, MRA, Mora. And I played it because listener Jeff said, "Oh, MRA, great." And I'm like, "I'm not playing MRA. What's he talking about?" Well, indeed, I was playing Muhal Richard Abrams, Durr, but I never put the letters together. I thought, I was like, "That's not the track. What's he hearing?" So I had to play it for you. Chris McGregor's boy, Brotherhood of Breath. Wow. We going in the right order? No, let's, yeah. We heard from a disc called Knuckleball before that. Nice trumpet work from Daniel Levine, joined by Devin Gray and Mark Hannaford. We heard the track Waterstones from that. Probably Daniel's last outing. He passed shortly after this disc was out, I believe, a couple years ago. Again, we heard the track Waterstones from Knuckleball. Muhal Richard Abrams checking in from his disc Blues Forever. We heard the track Chambi, not sure how that's pronounced. All-star cast here, there's lots of them. Andrew Cyril, Howard Johnson. Many, many, many folks helping out on that piece there. Once again, Muhal Richard Abrams, Blues Forever was the title of that disc. And at the top of the set, we heard from Katra Turana. I lost this disc for a long time, and then it reappeared. 1982 recording out on Telegraph Records out of Japan. Ansuike Table, and before that, Yoro Kobashiki Ichinishi, I think. It's hard to read it. It's written in script, and there's colors behind the pink. You know, it's difficult. Music from Katra Turana here on The Gateway to Joy, WFMU. Next for your listening pleasure, I hope. Have something queued up from Francois Bell from Treblemont, from his Treblemont disc. We're going to hear Toupie Don Lucille, Spinning Top in the Sky. First I thought ceiling, like no, it's not ceiling, sky. Spinning Top in the Sky, 1979 composition from Francois Bell. 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

certainly a reason to have this disc on CD. We heard Brian Eno from his Before and After Science disc. Through Hollow Lands was the track we played from that. And wow, yeah, carving right through that, at least through the last half of it. That was really, really bizarre. But once I got there, like, what do you do? Right, what do you do? I ran back. We didn't have it on CD, so there you go. Music from Brian Eno, Through Hollow Lands, again, from Before and After Science. Top of the set, taking us to the 4 o'clock hour, we had Mr. Francois Bell from Treble Monde. We heard Toupi Don Lucille from the one and only Francois Bell. Turning next to music from Clifford Thornton and the Jazz Composers Orchestra from the disc The Gardens of Harlem. We're going to hear Die, Where Did It Go? You know, a title which I would not remember. Ain Salah. There we go. Music from Clifford Thornton and the Jazz Composers Orchestra here in the Gateway to Joy. W.

Music from Catherine Janiot from a disc called Fluvial. That goes back quite a ways. 1983. She's joined by Tim Hodgkinson. Lots of other folks there. We heard the track Divine Image. Whenever I hear her, I always, it's like, oh, she's kind of, sort of, sometimes like the Belgian Dagmar Kraus. Not quite, but one could be fooled at times. Catherine Janiot, Fluvial is the disc. Again, we heard Divine Image from that. We heard from Shirley Scott, really, really wonderful rendition of Caravan there from her prestige disc, Scotty Plays the Duke. Super all-around lovely record if you can get your hands on it. Very nice. And at the top of the set, we heard from Clifford Thornton, the Jazz Composers Orchestra, their disc, The Gardens of Harlem. It's hard to escape it, you know, you put it on and you kind of want it to keep on going. But I stopped myself. Ain Salah was the track that we heard from Mr. Clifford Thornton and the Jazz Composers Orchestra. Here for Freeform, a listener-supported WFMU. I've been on his vibes kick. I said that last week. I'm saying it again. So, yeah, seeking everybody out. Going to hear from an LP by Bobby Naughton, the Bobby Naughton Units. Understanding, title of this disc. We will hear a track called Austin, who, from Bobby Naughton and the gang here at WFMU.

0: 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Quitting time for some folks that are doing the 9-to-5, ugh, haul. This program is the Gateway to Joy. I'm Donna, filling in for Fabio. I'll be back again next week. And then I'll disappear like I usually do for months at a time. Bye! We ended that set of music with something from the Dan Weiss Quartet. 2024 LP. It's a double LP, but only three sides of music. There's smoke coming out of my ears right now. I don't understand that, but it's all right. It's a beautiful thing. Unclassified Affections, title of this. 1.5 LP set. Oh, yeah, we heard the track. So nice. Consoled Without Consolations. Featuring Dan Weiss on the drums and composition here. Peter Evans on trumpet. Patricia Brennan on vibes. And Miles Okazaki on guitar. Again, the Dan Weiss Quartet. So beautiful. Previous to that, we heard from Adam Lane's Full Throttle Orchestra, a clean feed disc live in Ljubljana, and from that we heard the track Sanctum, and it's always a joy to see him play. He's just got such a physical rah, approach on the bass, really beautiful. Starting the set off with some vibes because, you know, I'm there right now. But we heard from Bobby Naughton's Units. Understanding was that disc from which we heard the track Austin Who, now followed by a question mark. So I didn't say Austin Who? Didn't do it.
1: All right.
0: Oh. Gonna start off this next set with music from Rene Bertholo. We're gonna hear the tracks are all short, so I think we're gonna hear a few from here. Starting off with something called Nada Luz from Bernay Bertholo, and I'd like to send that out, dedicate that to Bob. Bob, are you listening? Don't let him put you to work. Relax, take off your shoes, throw up your feet, enjoy. Music from Rene Bertholo here at WFMU.

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Truly the one and only Elizabeth Hojnacka on the harpsichord there. Whew, let me get this out of the way. 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This has been the Gateway to Joy. I've been Donna. I'm going to read you the set list and then maybe give you a few moments of Chris Brown before Joe Frank does his thing at 6. We ended the set with the Stephen Montague composition performed by Elizabeth Hojnacka. Phrygian Tucket was a track we heard from a collection of hers called Energy. Really, I think I have palpitations. I love the harp. I love the harpsichord, and I have two really great friends who are harpsichordists, and you know, I guess it's one of those love it or hate it sort of instruments. I love it. Elodie Lawton before that with Barbie's Fugue State from Inscapes from Exile. We heard Niemian featuring double bassist Helmut Nadolski. Oh my God, now I can't remember. Boy, how Polish can I be? Requiem for Van Gogh was the track we heard from Niemian Volume 1. 13th Floor Elevators checking in. May the Circle Be Unbroken from Bull of the Woods. We heard Horse Lords from what I think is their most recent thing, Demand to be Taken to Heaven Alive. After the Sky was the track we played for you from them, and they're going to be in our neck of the woods in October. Philly and Tubby's in Kingston, and I think Pioneer Works maybe. Always Fun Live, Super Sweet Kids, guys, sorry. let's see, we heard a piece for the film Delicieuse Catastrophe, music penned by Robert Cohen Solal, found on a collection, Music Concrete Soundtracks to Experimental Short Films, that was volume number 6. At the top of the set, two things from René Bertolo, Nada Luz and Un Paseo ao Domingo from him. And really, I don't really need to do much, much more, do I? Once again, we'll tell you that you are tuned to WFMU East Orange, WMFU Mount Hope, in New York City and in Rockland County at 91.9 FM, online at WFMU.org. It's been a blast. Thanks for keeping me company, and maybe our paths will cross again next week. Be well.

0: And now, Joe Frank, tonight's program is called Goodbye.
1: Please don't give me any bad news, Joe.
2: Well, then I can't talk to you.
1: Oh, God. Tell me, what's going on?
2: I don't know if you know, but you probably know that I've had problems with my feet in childhood operations. And my feet started falling apart. Rheumatoid arthritis, bone deformity, loss of cartilage between bones, so the bones were up against each other. And I learned about this through MRIs and CAT scans and stuff. And I ended up in a wheelchair because I could not, walk, period. And I still am. But I'm not finished yet. This is so insane. One night, it's around 3 a.m, I get just terrible pain in my stomach, and I think I'm having another stomach ache. And I waited until the pain just became intolerable. And I woke up, my girlfriend, we drove to the ER in St. John's. And, well, what happened was I experienced total kidney failure.
1: What? Oh, Joe, no, Joe. Joe, don't tell me that.
2: And they right away had to put me on dialysis because I was completely shut down. And that's what happened.
1: You're sick, Joe. I can't stand it. There's nothing wrong with you.
2: I'm much better than I was. I'm much better now.
1: Why don't you call me when these things happen?
2: Because I didn't want to talk to anybody. All I wanted to do was be on drugs. They said your kidney is dead. You,
1: well, can you get on the list?
2: No, at my age and with my history of cancer, there is no...
1: Oh, fuck them.
2: It doesn't matter. I don't care, man. I mean...
1: You can have one of mine.
2: Oh, come on.
1: No, no, you listen to me.
2: First...
1: God damn it, you listen to me, Joe. You can have one of my kidneys. You can have one of my kidneys.
2: Right now, you're over...
1: I don't give a shit. You listen to me. You can have one of my kidneys. I will come out to L.A. next week and give you a kidney.
2: Let's wait.
1: You need to know something, Joe.
2: Okay.
1: I can count the people that are as important me in my life as you are, and if you need a kidney, you can have my kidney. You have your doctor send your blood type and everything out here. I will go get a test tomorrow. I will give you a kidney. I will give you one of my kidneys.
2: You're upset. You just heard this and...
1: Upset has nothing to do with what I'm talking about. I am upset. I am definitely upset. There's no question about that. That

0: being on a plane. I don't talk to anybody. I have no encounters, but I feel not alone because I'm surrounded by people. Well-meaning people, for the most part. Serviced by flight attendants. We're all together. And particularly if the crowd has a certain spirit and a youthfulness, I like it even better. To die with this group of people would be a fine thing.
1: Hello?
0: Hello, Mom?
1: Yeah.
0: This is your morning call. How are you this morning?
1: I'm fine. How about you?
0: I'm okay.
1: We have the champagne lunch today.
0: So are you looking forward to that?
1: No. I'm all dressed.
0: You're all dressed and ready to go?
1: Yeah.
0: It's a little early for lunch. It's only 10:30. What time did they take you downstairs?
1: About 12 o'clock or so.
0: Oh, I see. What are you watching?
1: I'm turning it off.
0: But what is it?
1: I don't know. Something on television. Tell me how you feel. Did you sleep well?
0: I slept pretty well. Are you still here? Are you?
1: What else?
0: I'm going to try to take another nap.
1: Okay.
0: And I hope you enjoy your champagne brunch.
1: I don't like it.
0: You don't like it?
1: No.
0: Why don't you like it?
1: Because I have a whole dinner on Sunday afternoon, and in the evening they give you nothing.
0: But doesn't the champagne brunch make up for the dinner? Is it a big meal, the champagne
1: brunch?
0: Yeah,
1: you can have a big meal. You can have a big meal. But I'm not liking a big meal.
0: Oh, but you get a lot of variety, right?
1: Yeah.
0: So what do you think you're going to have?
1: I don't know.
0: You don't know?
1: I'm sitting in my room ready to go.
0: And you have another hour and a half to wait?
1: I didn't look at the clock.
0: What did you have for breakfast?
1: Nothing.
0: Really? Oh, that was a mistake.
1: No, I'm not hungry.
0: You're not?
1: No, I'm never hungry.
0: No.
1: But it's all right. Sometimes they have a roast beef and they have leg of lamb. And I don't particularly like that stuff.
0: Maybe I have
1: a bagel or like, I don't know.
0: What about shrimp?
1: No.
0: No shrimp and cocktail sauce?
1: No. When are you sleep again?
0: I'm going to try to go to sleep now. That's my plan.
1: I'm very happy to hear from you. I didn't want to call you. It's very hard because I want to wake you. You can always call me.
0: And I will.
1: Okay.
0: Okay, Mom.
2: I remember that after I'd been in the hospital for a day or two, Dr. Ra said, in no uncertain terms, there's no chances of recovery. This is finished. And there's just nothing that anybody can do. And so the question that I'm asking you is, why would anybody be contemplating any kind of surgery?
3: Because the appearance of urine, one, is surprising, and two, bespeaks that obviously some blood is getting somewhere. How much is not known, and that's why the reconsideration is happening. I don't think that there's any question that it isn't an enormously hopeful prospect. But if there's any chance, let's take it.
4: Well, I'm just saying that Dr. Ra said to me in the hallway something like, it's so pointless to operate that there is more risk in just opening him up because he has had so many surgeries, because he has been through so much. And the fact is that he said, even if we took a vein from the heart and plugged it in, it's not going to do any good. And he told Joe that his urine is basically not the kidney functioning. It's just a matter of water coming off, not any kind of filtering or anything like that. And it just, like, on the one hand, our hopes kind of go up, and on the other hand, it really doesn't sound like much is going to change.
3: And that's possible. I mean, no one is saying to you, do this and everything will be fine. I mean, you're right.
4: No, I understand that. But you're also saying that it really doesn't matter if we operate now or in 2 weeks. that's something that is really hard to wrap our heads around, because if it's a matter of introducing blood flow to keep the kidney alive, that sounds more urgent to me. It just seems that if you want to introduce new blood flow to the kidney and it is an organ that can die without the blood, why wouldn't you want to do it now? Why would time not be of the essence?
3: I don't think that that's really the issue. The issue is there's X percentage of the kidney getting X amount of blood, and we want to increase that X amount of blood to 3X or to 5X. And we just want to increase the amount of blood in that amount of remaining kidney, so more blood gets to that part of the kidney, so more blood is filtered, so more toxins come out. But as to how much hope we should have, no, I wouldn't say a whole hell of a lot, but if what we're thinking does what we hope it'll do, and the remaining kidney filters better, then the chance of coming off of dialysis is there.
4: Well, here's one other thing that I just remembered in talking with Dr. today, is when I was talking about the urine and the blood flow and all of that. He did say that because he's urinating does not mean that there's blood flow to the kidney. He definitively said that to me.
3: I can't even imagine what that means.
4: Well, he said because he's seen people with a complete and total infarcted kidneys produce urine.
3: Well, it's true, they can, but even in those people, it's because there's blood flow to the infarcted kidney. You cannot make urine if there's no blood flow to the kidney, no matter how thick the kidney is.

when I was in the hospital, there was a chalkboard opposite the bed next to mine. And when the patient left, they erased what had been written. But there were some markings on that board that were embedded in the board that you couldn't simply erase unless you came there and really scrubbed it. And what it was an angry face of an older man with one eye very intensely fixed on me. And when Michael showed up, I asked her to look at that and tell me what she saw. If I remember correctly, she didn't see anything at first. And then I said, look for this grizzled, old, angry man staring me down. And then she saw it. It was like a sick, twisted god. If this is what I'm going to have to face after death, I'm really screwed.

0: It's almost kind of like, I suppose, the top of the mountains in Tibet kind of approach. I don't know.
1: What does that mean?
0: Just kind of, you know, what is everything, God's superior to me, and it's not up to me to make judgments about existence. It's only up to me to try to accept it, and in accepting it, I'm doing the highest thing I can do.
1: Surrendering to what is.
0: So have you thought for a few moments you might predecease your mother?
1: Yes. You know, the funny thing about it is that while I'm sitting in my wheelchair, she stands up and takes her walker and walks across the room and remarks on how well she's walking.
0: She's rubbing it in.
1: I was wondering, you know, why did I get this? How could this happen? So I started thinking about all the bad things I'd done and thinking, well, you know, you did do this and you were insensitive here and you used this person on a radio program, which... you really shouldn't have, and,
0: you know, you can either think your way along those lines, or you can just take lithium, I guess. I've recognized depression as a much larger part of daily life for the majority of Americans than I used to think it was. I associate depression in certain people like you and me with, heroic melancholy. I associate it with, you know, what basically all good literature has been based on for centuries. I associate it with the condition of being a sensitive human being. I don't think of

0: hypotheticals that we can throw at ourselves if we're depressed to say, you know, snap out of it. You have more to be thankful for than you have to be upset about.
1: But I know that before I ever even got sick, before I ever went through this crippled thing and then went through the kidney failure, I was depressed even then. But the difference is that all those feelings have been heightened and deepened by what's happened. But I still think that if you looked at your objective circumstances, you might say, well, I'm so fortunate in comparison to so many others that it's contemptible for me to be feeling this way. I have no right to these feelings. I think everybody has a right to their feelings, regardless of what's going on in their lives. But you can't help what you feel. You really can't.
0: Let's pause over that for a second. You can't help what you feel. The other choice is not to count your blessings and have a thankful heart and be happier. Yet again, the choice would be to say, I'll wait for a kidney transplant. If I get one, great. If I don't, I'll just play this string out and see what happens. If I die, I die.
1: That is sensible, but it is counterweighed by the times, particularly now, when being awake or being conscious is so anxiety-producing that you want to turn off whatever the switch is. I'm doing dialysis 3 times a week. What they do in effect is they take the blood out of your body and they clean it, and then
0: you get it back.
1: You get it back all clean, basically.
0: I think that heroic melancholy has been the basis for literature for centuries. You know, I mean, we're all familiar with the depressed king, and we're all familiar with the jovial janitor, you know. I mean, those are all part of the myths we live with about what a human being is.
1: Why do you characterize our melancholy as heroic?
0: I think I misspoke.

got fine burritos and smoking jack cheese, crisp fried chicken and collard greens.

0: I got me a gun, but don't be afraid. I just have it for protection.
1: I keep all the people suffering in a certain room I have in the house who are going through all kinds of agony and pain with life. And I spend an appropriate amount of time with each of them and then do my phone calls to the other people who are suffering. I have chosen this life, but somehow it came to me and I accept this. Okay, Joe, you're number 4 today. I got to get to number 5. Doctors, you know, you never know what they're doing when they're mumbo-jumbo and they never answer your questions directly. And I never can remember what they say either, very little. Well, I thought of having my wife come in with me. She's gone a few times in with me, but it's embarrassing. Sometimes she's a grown man.
2: Oh, I think that's a good thing to have your wife with you.
1: Right. Well, she's kind of my representative, too, for this doddering freak.
2: Well, you know, first of all, you don't have to introduce her as your wife. She could be your secretary, and she could just have a notebook there.
1: This is my ear woman, I could say.
2: That's right.
1: Yeah.
2: Or my assistant.
1: And he managed to do it, says no problem, and he has lots of these things and very, very

0: they turn out to be precancerous, and mine didn't have that look, but he didn't want to take a chance, so that's what that says. Of course, he could say this to everyone to make them feel good. You know, that's kind of a nice touch in a way, although it may be a lie.
1: Well, I know in the case of this fellow that I know who had a very, very small little growth on his ear, it seemed completely benign, and his wife urged him to go see an ear specialist. And the ear specialist looked...
0: Urologist.
1: Oh, urologist.
0: Yeah.
1: Sorry. The urologist did an examination and told him that it didn't look in any way serious, but thought he probably ought to take a biopsy and send a slide with it to a laboratory. And the results of that was half his head was sawed off to prevent the spread of the growth.
0: I think there's very little chance of that. I mean, I thought you were going to say he lost most of his ear.
1: No, it was actually
0: the fact that it had spread into his head. I never entered my mind. Of course, the ear is on the head, so obviously, if I was thinking, I should have considered possibilities or you know, all kinds of possibilities. I think that's unlikely they're going to have to saw off a section of my head, but it gives me something to think about, and thank you for pointing that out.
1: Well, there is one other thing that happened, not to alarm you further, but his left index finger was found to be malignant, the tip of it. You'd be better if you mocked me for my failed attempts at humor rather than...
0: Humor.
1: It'd be better if... you didn't know that this was humor?
0: Well, I thought it was humor, but I thought you were onto something.
1: Oh, you did? Oh.
0: No, I didn't. My mother died in 97.
1: Really?
0: Yeah. And my father died younger than I am.
1: Same story here.
0: Roll the dice, baby.
1: Well, maybe you've got a lot of your mother's...
0: I see things in me, but I see things from him, too, so who knows? I don't like being older than him. You know, he didn't die in an accident. He died. Mowing the lawn.
1: That's a pretty unique way,
0: Well, yeah, but it just reminds me of it, just the casualness of it, you know, and I feel something like the palpitations and everything, and I think, is this it? He died on the phone. He died on the desk. He died walking from his studio to the house. He was a good man. He was a loser. What a jerk. He was a sweet guy if you got to know him. All that afterwards, you're gone. No memory, no thought of anything. Can't see yourself, can't see how people are reacting. No, nothing. You can't even look at things or look back at things or consider things or look at yourself. What's happened? There's nothing, nothing, nothing.
1: Has it ever occurred to you that it was nothing, nothing, nothing for millions and millions of years before you were born, and you don't fret about that? You don't think I was dead for billions of years before I was born. Now that I've been around for 60, 70 years, oh God, I don't want to be gone again.
0: You want to see what other people think. Even after death, you want to know what they think about you, how they're reacting to your death, how they're handling it.
1: Oh, well, that's interesting, but I would say that the more pressing fear is total non-existence. As you said, no thought, no nothing. And horrible also is what happens to your body after you die. From the minute you're dead, it's no longer you. It's something else. Absolutely appalling. Are you going to be buried? Are you going to be cremated?
0: Cremated.
1: Yeah, me too. And you do so many things to try to take care of your body and make your body attractive. And
0: comb your hair.
1: All sorts of things. Brush your teeth. You look at yourself in the mirror, and I know that every time I look at myself in the mirror, I pose without even being conscious about it. I look at myself and my face is, Michael has seen it, and she just cracks up. Because I'm not...
0: You're so vain.
1: Yeah, exactly. Vanity, vanity, vanity. And what happens? Well...
0: Do you still, at this late date, walk around in your underpants, tuck in your gut, and make muscles with your arms?
1: No.
2: You got that wild-looking thing that makes men want to shout.

0: Cactus hop in my garden. There's a flick on Sunset with some movie star. What's his name anyway? I read about him in the Inquirer. He was doing something to somebody.
1: The other day, and it's not the first time it's happened, I was on an elevator and there was a young, attractive woman riding the elevator with me, and the door opened and she gestured for me to go out first. Like I'm an old man, and she yielded to me. Probably if she'd been wearing a hat, she would have removed it from her head while we were riding.
2: Do you use a walker or a cane or anything?
1: No, I don't.
2: You know how to stop that? Stop that kind of behavior on the part of other people?
1: Well, I never accepted.
2: Quick way of stopping it. I mean, you don't want to, you know.
1: Okay.
2: You wear a mask, like the Lone Ranger.
1: Mm-hmm.
2: And once they see that, they won't say anything to you. It's just too much. They will not say, you go to a masked man. They might later say, who was that masked man? I'm sorry, I couldn't resist.
1: Well, on the other hand, what if I wore a headband and a feather?
2: Well, that just makes for chuckling in the elevator, suppressed laughter. You don't want suppressed laughter. You're not trying to draw attention. You're just trying to get them to shut their patronizing mouths.
1: You know, that woman was not being patronizing. She was really being...
2: That's one step from petting you.
1: She was being nice.
2: Well, you walk so fast for a man of your age. And you haven't forgotten that woman. You think of her at least once a day, every day.
1: No, I can barely remember.
2: Oh, right. You're old. I don't have a memory.
1: Well, it's because...
2: If you were a little younger, you would think of her every day. That would mean you still had juice.
1: I still had what?
2: Juice.
1: Juice.
2: No juice. No thought. No sex. You gotta have juice. Miles and miles and miles of juice. Da da da da.
1: The way these things always end is the conversation kind of winds down, and then we both sort of know that now it's time to get off, and one of us says, well, it was good talking, and the other one says yes, and
2: click. And then sometimes when you do it, though, afterwards, in one person's point of view, or maybe both, it didn't seem right. It didn't end right. You ever have any of those?
1: Oh, yeah, definitely.
2: The feeling isn't right. The air wasn't right. There was something in the air that was wrong. I hate those moments. And then do you call back?
1: I've done that. I have called back.
2: Oh, I've done that too. Usually it's with someone involving love or affection that you think that the way you expressed yourself showed a lack of it.
1: Or sometimes somebody is too abrupt. Either you or the other party hangs up too quickly, or there seems
2: right.
1: Something awkward, and you feel uncomfortable and you're haunted by the way the conversation ended, and then you call them back and you say, well, I'm sorry that maybe I got off too quickly. But I think actually it's the other party, in my case, that usually hangs up rather quickly, usually my mother. And I call back and I say, are you all right? Did I offend you?
2: Oh, that's a whole other story. Your mother, especially if your mother's aged or has problems like that, you've got so many emotions, so many feelings going through you. That's very, very difficult.
1: But I've grown used to it, because one of the things my mother doesn't do is she doesn't say goodbye. So she'll say, well, sleep well, and then there's a click. This reminds me of... when I would visit my parents down in Florida, I'd stay for a week, and then they would drive me to the airport for my return trip to L.A., and I'd get out of the car with my belongings, my suitcases and my shoulder bags and my stereo system and my boots, and I even had a badge that I wore on my lapel, which was rather heavy, and I also wore a sombrero with little balls.
2: well, of course.
1: There were 26 balls, so the advantage was nothing could blow the hat off my head because these were so heavy.
2: I wonder if that's what they're for.
1: The balls?
2: Yeah.
1: I don't know exactly what
2: they're
1: for.
2: Maybe they are to keep the hat on the head.
1: But that has nothing to do with what I'm saying to you right now. And I would be out on the sidewalk with all my belongings arrayed about me, and I would look at the car and wave, hoping that my mother, who was sitting in the passenger seat, would wave back. And she would just stare straight ahead, and the car would slowly accelerate and drive off. She would never look at me. And it made me wonder, I mean, there are a lot of different ways of looking at it. My favorite way of looking at it was she couldn't bear separation, that it was too painful for her, for us to separate. So she just did not want to look at me as the car pulled away from the curb and I became more and more distant. She preferred to just stare off sullenly. So then I'd get two porters to come over with their carts and pile all my belongings on them and then check them into the plane and go to a bar and drink a little too much and then catch the plane.
0: Bent by life's cares and woes, I envy the lot of Eskimos. I wish that I were born an Episcopalian. I wish that I could dance and sing and not be ashamed of the clumsiness of my body. I remember how Maureen Best laughed when I asked her out for a date after class. My love is like the morning dew. Your smile is like a golden shower. If the tinkling of your laugh were not so annoying, I'd still be on West 88th Street.
2: Whenever I go to a museum and I look at the great paintings of the masters, I find that I am more than anything reminded of my own mortality, that a museum is like a crypt or a cemetery and serves as a stark reminder of the brevity of my existence on earth, of how little time I have left. And the reason, I suppose, for this is that the people who created the art that I am observing are, for the most part, dead, and that all that remains of them are these paintings that they've left for us to observe hanging on the walls, and that the people depicted in the paintings who lived in earlier times are also dead. And so it's impossible not to reflect on the fact that you, like everyone else who attends a museum, will also be dead. But the people who go to the museum are far better off than the dead artists whose paintings are displayed on the walls, because they, the people who go to the museum, can leave the museum and they can stop off at a coffee shop, get a cappuccino and a pastry, and they can enjoy a walk in the country and conversations with friends, and they can go to the movies and to the theater and take car trips and make love in beautiful hotel suites overlooking the ocean and tropical paradises, and they can do all the things that living people can do. Whereas on the other hand, the most accomplished, the very greatest dead artists no longer can enjoy anything because they're dead. I think that being alive is the privilege. I mean, it's far better to be a common, ordinary, and consummately untalented and unrecognized living human being than a great dead one. Ecclesiastes, the most philosophical and profound book in the Old Testament, sums this idea up when it says, better to be a living dog than a dead lion. No painting can be as complex as a living, breathing human being whose life is unfolding with every minute that he or she lives, who is born into a certain set of circumstances and has grown up in an enormously complicated world,
3: Because the world is enormously complicated for all of us, and we're all subjected to a multitude of experiences that shape us in ways that have made us, I think, a far more worthy subject of reflection than an inert object hanging on a wall. And I find it remarkable that something that has been worked on for so many years is looking upon something else that took a relatively short period of time to be created and is appreciating the beauty of a canvas covered with paint hanging on a wall, as opposed to what really should be happening, which is the opposite, that painting on the wall should be admiring the complexity and beauty of the human being that is observing it.
2: Yeah, I think we should talk about the possibility of displaying people instead of paintings.
3: That would be a more sensible thing to do, and here's the proof, in my view anyway. Let's imagine that in the museum there's a nude sculpture of a very beautiful woman, and then placed beside this sculpture on a pedestal is a living, breathing, naked woman, perhaps a tall, gorgeous dancer appearing in a musical on Broadway. Now, which of these two figures is going to draw the attention and the admiration of those attending the museum, and around which will everyone gather?
2: I would think the living nude.
3: Absolutely.
2: But I was thinking more about not a nude, but a human being, a visitor to the museum who was in some way mounted on the wall in a comfortable way.
3: Mm-hmm.
2: They'd wear a very thick jacket attached to a hook, but they would be very comfortable.
3: I think in addition to that, the people in the museum, the people who work there, the security guards, the supervisors, the people in the offices, should carry the paintings that have been removed from the wall so that the people could be placed and displayed in their place. These paintings should be carried throughout the museum in order that they be forced to confront the living works of art that have, in my view, rightfully replaced them. Actually, I mean, I think we know that paintings really
2: have no feeling.
3: That's right, they have no feelings there. But I think that the act of simply having a painting confront a human being from the human point of view.
2: Think of how it has empowered the people hanging on the wall to be able to turn the tables on the paintings. Instead of standing there looking up a bit, now the people from their perches on the walls could look down.
3: But people being people, feeling the anxiety and the lack of confidence and the fear of failure that so many of us share, confronted with the paintings, could feel threatened or uncomfortable. But I think that the people looking at this aesthetic combat, that the people who would observe the painting confronting the human, for them it would be a very interesting duality.
2: You know what it also might lead to in a strange way is, what if you were staring at an interesting person harnessed to the wall, and suddenly a great Cezanne came by?
3: Mm-hmm.
2: You might find yourself longingly observing this great Cezanne.
3: You know, you were talking about these paintings being worth tens of millions of dollars, and no human being's life seems to be worth anywhere near that. I mean, how much do you think you're worth, Larry?
2: Well, I suppose it would have to be just based on the value of my physical being.
3: You mean if you were
2: processed into cat food?
3: Mm-hmm.
2: I weigh about 170 pounds. I think in cat food they could use almost every part of my body. And that would be 170 pounds of cat food. I think the average can of cat food is probably 8 ounces for, let's say, 75 cents. Let's say a dollar. So I'd probably be worth about $350 as cat food.
3: The problem with that is that you could say, well, how much is a painting worth if you look at simply the materials?
2: Right.
3: A painting would be worth far less than that. So I think your worth, it has more to do with other attributes that you have.
2: Oh, I see, than just the physical.
3: That's right.
2: Well, then I would have no idea how to value myself.
3: Exactly. But I imagine one way you might come up with a reasonable figure would be to have yourself kidnapped and held for ransom, and then the amount of money that could be raised for your release, for your life, would reflect your worth.
4: All I feel very honored to be part of this memorial service. What I'm going to try to get to here shortly are some letters that will allow Jim a chance to speak himself at this get-together. But a few days ago, I stumbled across this statement, which was attributed to Gustave Flaubert. Apparently, he once wrote that human language is like a cracked kettle that we beat our tunes for bears to dance to when all the time we are longing to move the stars to pity. And that brought two thoughts to mind. One is how well tuned Jim's kettle was, and how cracked mine feels in trying to summarize for you my great appreciation for and high regard for Jim Adams. I don't know what's a good age to die, but I am sure that Jim Adams went too soon. Jim and I met on the freshman baseball team at Princeton, and we spent 4 years together playing baseball, and we spent those 4 years together majoring in English. And then we graduated and proceeded to write one another long, tongue-in-cheek letters for the last 3-plus decades. And we also tried to get together every year and play golf. On this topic of golf, 5 or 6 years ago, we became the legends of golf, along with two Princeton classmates, Jeff Silverfeld and Rick Sears. And we each had to adopt the name of a historical golfer. The more arcane, the better. Should have been from, the first half of the last century. And we proceeded an entire weekend, on the course, off the course, over dinner, to call one another by these legendary names. So there we were, imaginary golfers playing an imaginary tournament before imaginary galleries. We even had an imaginary chairman of our tour. At one point, Jim had won the previous tournament, and we were communicating with one another through email about the possibility of handicapping of strokes for the upcoming tournament. And Jim, as the reigning champion, sent the other legends of golf this email. The reigning champion rejects utterly, as a matter of pride and honor, the notion that he should receive strokes from anyone. In fact, such is his magnificent sportsmanship that he has declined steadfastly to play golf at all, in the hopes that his prodigious skills might erode. The one and only time he played golf this summer, he managed an 11 on the 18th hole at Seventh Oaks. Thus, his strategy appears to be working. And he now anticipates the possibility of a competitive tournament. He is, however, as you all know so well, a fit and gifted natural athlete who, in spite of his fair-minded quest for mediocrity, may not be able to help himself. If that turns out to be the case, you may be sure he will accept the trophy with the grace and humility that have characterized his reign. The legends played their last golf tournament just 3 days before Jim died. I don't think Jim's wonderful life could have been free of disappointments, but I never knew him to blame another person for anything. I never knew him to express regrets. As I knew him, his sarcasm and his cynicism was replaced slowly but surely by sympathy and optimism. But as I say, I want you to hear from Jim himself. I've spent the last few weeks rereading 80 or so letters that he and I exchanged over 30 years. And I picked out a few passages. I hope I won't be standing up here too long. It was very hard to pick out just a few. But I need to explain something about these letters. I was not in 1972 a person who keeps letters. I would receive them and then I would file them in the wastebasket. But Jim at one point wrote me and he wanted back a page from a prior letter. And well, he should have, because it was a parody he had written of a letter that John Dryden wrote to his benefactor, Lord Houghton, in 1670, and it was very clever. Well, I didn't know quite how to handle the situation. So, and mind you, at this point, I'm living at my parents' house in Michigan. So I wrote back to Jim that the safe in my study had been cracked open. That my secretary had been kidnapped. That there was a threatening letter on the floor, and that the invaluable Dryden document had been stolen. So Jim proceeded to put his best man on the case, Reginald Jellystone, professor and an amateur sleuth. And over the next month or so, Jim and I, at a feverish pace, exchanged letters 2-3 a week until Professor Reginald Algernon Jellystone had solved the mystery of the disappearance of the Dryden letter. Of course, he couldn't retrieve the letter itself, but he did solve the mystery through the most elaborate of investigations with the longest and most colorful list of suspects, and always, of course, at great personal danger to himself. So thereafter, most of the letters that I received came from Reginald Jellystone, and I replied best as I could as Professor M.J. Freemuth. I wasn't nearly so clever in creating the name for my character. We were imaginary scholars. We were imaginary experts on everything. And we were always in danger from the unnamed authorities because we stood for honesty and wisdom. So he proposed that we exchange New Year's resolutions. It was the one and only time we ever did that, and I didn't even hold up my end of the bargain. Number one, wrote Jim, I resolve never to be depressed because that implies that I'm taking my life seriously. I resolve to organize my modest library correctly, placing all religious and philosophy books on my straining fiction shelf, leaving only Edward Arlington Robinson's Mr. Flood Party on the sturdy, uncluttered shelf of nonfiction. By the way, Mr. Flood's Party, I'm pretty sure, was Jim's dad's favorite poem. And if he were here, I think he'd commend it to anyone who's never read it. I resolve never to expect, look for, or even to desire consistency from anyone or anything in any way, shape, or form whatsoever. I resolve to renounce any claim to, any desire for, any necessity of freedom in the desperate hope that I will thereby achieve it. And finally, I resolve not to have a nervous breakdown until I'm positive it's the right course.

Woke up this morning feeling so grim. I put my pants where my shirt should have been. Walked on my hands all the way to the train, where the heat

0: So I was at a wedding. It was in Santa Barbara. The most interesting aspect of it was a very beautiful wedding. Everyone's very elegantly dressed. It was at a hilltop, a place called Hilltop Farm, outside of Santa Barbara. They had these shuttles that went from these very elegant hotels, and they wound up and up and up this hill, and there was this estate with two sort of lawns, and they overlooked the water and looked out over Santa Barbara, and it was the sunset, and there were a legion of servers there, and everyone sat down at these tables that were so full of glassware. It looked, I mean, you just couldn't imagine what all those glasses were for. And they just came with hors d'oeuvres and then course after course. And about midway through, my girlfriend said, "You got something on your forehead." And she sort of brushed it and said, "No, it's like ash or something." And at that point, we realized that there were some forest fires that were blazing in the area. And for the rest of the evening, this steady fall of ash came down on the party to such an extent that everyone's clothes were covered in ash. And you had to sort of brush this stuff off of your shoulders. All these guys were in sort of white shirts or in black jackets, and they just looked like they were covered in ash. And it's very grimy. Because it settles, it's quite flaky, but then if you try to brush it off, it smears, and then it just looks like you're wearing a sort of filthy shirt. And there was this one area with these white couches, and no one could sit on them because they were covered with ash. I took out my handkerchief, and I had to sort of wipe them down before we could sit down. And all the food, all the ash, and all the wine, and all the sort of elegant hors d'oeuvres came out covered with ash, and the desserts with ash. We're all looking at each other, and they were all, you know, ash in everyone's hair and on their dresses. It looked like snow coming down. And in addition to the servers, there were all of these party planners, and people were in charge, and they all had little earpieces in with little cords that went into their collars, like the Secret Service. And they were all sort of walking around mumbling to each other, and I think they were sort of keeping track of where the fires were. And you could smell the sort of smoke in the air, and it had a very sort of apocalyptic feel, but the band played on. They would just sort of sing and party from one to the next, and meanwhile, all the guests were sort of looking around at each other, and they were sort of covered with ash, people having to take off their glasses and blow on them and put them back on, and wondering if the fires were getting closer and closer. Meanwhile, you know, it's just one course after the next kept rolling out. They were delicious. And we all got on the buses, and we all sort of got down the hill, and we felt like, wow, we survived the apocalypse.
1: I know a little place called Bojangles. They got fine burritos and smoking jack cheese, crisp fried chicken.

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I got me a gun, but don't be afraid. I just have it for protection. 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

0: my love is like the morning dew. 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If the tinkling of your laugh were not so annoying, I'd still be on West 88th Street. Woke up this morning feeling so grim. I put my pants where my shirt should have been. 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

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Her name is Mahogany. 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

want you to do, baby, is lay back and relax a while. Listen to what I have to tell you. And I hope by the end of this song, I'll have you smiling.

Okay, I'm on my way.

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Yeah. Thank you for listening.